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2: ABC News, I'm Dave Packer. The U.S. striking Iranian missile, drone, and radar sites today.
3: What U.S. Central Command is saying is that this was a response to yesterday's attack on a commercial ship that was transiting the Strait of Hormuz. We know that the Strait of Hormuz has been really the focal point of this war over the past several months.
2: ABC's Christian Cordero. Search and rescue operations around the clock in Venezuela after a pair of powerful earthquakes. The death toll now at least 920. 33 people injured and more than 50,000 people unaccounted for. A federal judge declaring a mistrial in the Palisades arson trial of Jonathan Rinderneck. The jury deadlocked, unable to reach a verdict after 2 days of deliberations. Prosecutors say they'll retry the case. Former hedge fund chief Leon Black voluntarily appeared before the House Oversight Committee today to speak about his relationship to Jeffrey Epstein. Black refused to answer a number of questions, finally walked out. He's now been subpoenaed. This is ABC News. A new lawsuit offers insight into Red Lobster's bankruptcy background.
4: Customers loved it, but $20 Ultimate Endless Shrimp helped to drive Red Lobster into bankruptcy. Now some creditors are suing the former controlling shareholder, Thai Union, saying that seafood producer demanded the promotion remain in place because it benefited from it. In its filing, the creditors call the Endless Shrimp deal a car crash.
2: ABC's Jim Ryan. Washington, D.C. has reached a settlement agreement for an undisclosed amount with a resident who claims police illegally detained him following an Ohio National Guard patrol in September while he was playing Darth Vader's Star Wars Imperial March on his phone. Earth will get a close encounter this weekend. An asteroid named 1997 NC-1 will make its closest approach Saturday morning, coming within 1.6 million miles, according to the European Space Agency. It's between 2,400 and 5,400 feet wide, about the size of 2 to 4 Empire State Buildings. Dave Packer, ABC News.
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10: Welcome to WTZQ Weather Department. This is Paul Speranza with your Friday evening forecast. Tonight, overall, there's a small chance somewhere out in the county that you might see an isolated shower or storm. Otherwise, you're basically looking for partly cloudy, muggy conditions, middle 60s by the morning. On Saturday, we're going to start with partly cloudy skies, but as the day progresses, we will have more clouds coming in from the west. Later in the afternoon, a shower storm cannot be ruled out. Warm, humid, middle 80s.

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8: 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Here is General Manager Rita Hood with an overview of the world of Lake Point Landing.
9: The world of Lake Point Landing, that's a great topic. 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I am so gratified when I'll get a call from a family member who came to us when they were moving in their loved one, and they were just so riddled with anxiety, and then a month later they'll call me and they'll say, why did we wait so long to do this?

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8: From the WTZQ Weather Department, this is Paul Speranza with your Friday evening forecast. Night overall, there's a small chance somewhere out in the county that you might see an isolated shower storm. Otherwise, you're basically looking for partly cloudy, muggy conditions, middle 60s by the morning. On Saturday, we're going to start with partly cloudy skies, but as the day progresses, we will have more clouds coming in from the west. Later in the afternoon, a shower storm cannot be ruled out. Warm, humid, middle 80s.

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3: ABC News, I'm Dave Packer. Venezuela's President Delcy Rodriguez says responders are undertaking intensive rescue operations, searching for people thought to be under the rubble after two powerful earthquakes. The death toll nearing 1,000, 50,000 people missing. U.S. retaliation after Iran struck a ship in the Strait of Hormuz Thursday.
4: The U.S. military delivering a, quote, powerful response, attacking Iran for what President Trump called a foolish violation of our ceasefire agreement. U.S. Central Command says American aircraft struck Iranian missile and drone storage locations and radar sites along the coast.
3: ABC's Rachel Scott. The Ebola outbreak in Africa is now one of the largest on record, with more than 1,200 cases and nearly 300 deaths. The CDC now declaring it a level one outbreak, allowing the deployment of additional resources. President Trump's former national security advisor, John Bolton, could face jail time after pleading guilty to mishandling classified information today. This is ABC News. Another area of Texas is now considered an infested zone because an animal was found carrying the New World screwworm.
5: State and federal agricultural officials have ordered quarantines for nine west and southwest Texas counties as they sterilize adult flies and release them into the environment.
6: We've released 100 billion a week for 19 months. That's 8 billion sterile flies.
5: But Texas Agriculture Commissioner Sid Miller tells ABC News,
6: the sterile flies aren't working.
5: He wants to add a bait and insecticide regimen to the program, something federal officials have resisted. Jim Ryan, ABC News in Dallas-Fort Worth.
3: A small plane crashed into Beijing's tallest building, leading to evacuations in the business district. But China scrubbed social media posts about the crash and has not issued any statement. A Chicago nonprofit purchasing the West Side's only single-family home designed by famed architect Frank Lloyd Wright. Austin Coming Together plans to restore the 1903 home, which became a city landmark in 1984 but's fallen into disrepair. Dave Packer, ABC News.
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9: From the WTZQ Weather Department, this is Paul Speranza with your Friday evening forecast. Tonight, overall, there's a small chance somewhere out in the county that you might see an isolated shower or storm. Otherwise, you're basically looking for partly cloudy, muggy conditions, middle 60s by the morning. On Saturday, we're going to start with partly cloudy skies, but as the day progresses, we will have more clouds coming in from the west. Later in the afternoon, a shower storm cannot be ruled out. Warm, humid, middle 80s.

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7: From the WTZQ Weather Department, this is Paul Speranza with your Friday evening forecast. Night overall, there's a small chance somewhere out in the county that you might see an isolated shower storm. Otherwise, you're basically looking for partly cloudy, muggy conditions, middle 60s by the morning. On Saturday, we're going to start with partly cloudy skies, but as the day progresses, we will have more clouds coming in from the west. Later in the afternoon, a shower storm cannot be ruled out. Warm, humid, middle 80s.

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I was walking down the beach one bright and sunny day. 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

0: the street. 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But when I showed him the... He turned around and ran. Oh, when I showed him the... He turned around and ran. I wandered on for many years, a victim of my fate, until one day I came upon St. Peter at the gate. And when I tried to take it inside, he told me where to go. Get out of here with that, and take it down below. Oh, get out of here with that, and take it down below. The moral of the story is, if you're out on the beach, and you should see a great big box and it's within your reach, don't ever stop and open it up. That's my advice to you, 'cause you'll never get rid of the, no matter what you do. Oh, you'll never get rid of the, no matter what you do.
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0: 124 North Main Street, the new location of the Emporium on Main. 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
1: ABC News, I'm Dave Packer. Venezuela's President Delcy Rodriguez says responders are undertaking intensive rescue operations, searching for people thought to be under the rubble after two powerful earthquakes. The death toll nearing 1,000, 50,000 people missing. U.S. retaliation after Iran struck a ship in the Strait of Hormuz Thursday.
2: The U.S. military delivering a, quote, powerful response, attacking Iran for what President Trump called a foolish violation of our ceasefire agreement. U.S. Central Command says American aircraft struck Iranian missile and drone storage locations and radar sites along the coast.
1: ABC's Rachel Scott. The Ebola outbreak in Africa is now one of the largest on record, with more than 1,200 cases and nearly 300 deaths. The CDC now declaring it a level one outbreak, allowing the deployment of additional resources. President Trump's former national security advisor, John Bolton, could face jail time after pleading guilty to mishandling classified information today. This is ABC News. Another area of Texas is now considered an infested zone because an animal was found carrying the New World screwworm.
3: State and federal agricultural officials have ordered quarantines for 9 west and southwest Texas counties as they sterilize adult flies and release them into the environment.
4: We've released 100 billion a week for 19 months. That's 8 billion sterile flies.
3: But Texas Agriculture Commissioner Sid Miller tells ABC News,
4: the sterile flies aren't working.
3: He wants to add a bait and insecticide regimen to the program, something federal officials have resisted. Jim Ryan, ABC News in Dallas-Fort Worth.
1: A small plane crashed into Beijing's tallest building, leading to evacuations in the business district. But China scrubbed social media posts about the crash and has not issued any statement. A Chicago nonprofit purchasing the West Side's only single-family home designed by famed architect Frank Lloyd Wright. Austin Coming Together plans to restore the 1903 home, which became a city landmark in 1984 but's fallen into disrepair. Dave Packer, ABC News.
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8: From the WTZQ Weather Department, this is Paul Speranza with your Friday evening forecast. Tonight, overall, there's a small chance somewhere out in the county that you might see an isolated shower or storm. Otherwise, you're basically looking for partly cloudy, muggy conditions, middle 60s by the morning. On Saturday, we're going to start with partly cloudy skies, but as the day progresses, we will have more clouds coming in from the west. Later in the afternoon, a shower storm cannot be ruled out. Warm, humid, middle 80s.

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4: From the WTZQ Weather Department, this is Paul Speranza with your Friday evening forecast. Tonight, overall, there's a small chance somewhere out in the county that you might see an isolated shower storm. Otherwise, you're basically looking for partly cloudy, muggy conditions, middle 60s by the morning. On Saturday, we're going to start with partly cloudy skies, but as the day progresses, we will have more clouds coming in from the west. Later in the afternoon, a shower storm cannot be ruled out. Warm, humid, middle 80s.

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2: ABC News, I'm Dave Packer. Venezuela's President Delcy Rodriguez says responders are undertaking intensive rescue operations, searching for people thought to be under the rubble after two powerful earthquakes. The death toll nearing 1,000, 50,000 people missing. U.S. retaliation after Iran struck a ship in the Strait of Hormuz Thursday.
3: The U.S. military delivering a, quote, powerful response, attacking Iran for what President Trump called a foolish violation of our ceasefire agreement. U.S. Central Command says American aircraft struck Iranian missile and drone storage locations and radar sites along the coast.
2: ABC's Rachel Scott. The Ebola outbreak in Africa is now one of the largest on record, with more than 1,200 cases and nearly 300 deaths. The CDC now declaring it a level one outbreak, allowing the deployment of additional resources. President Trump's former national security advisor, John Bolton, could face jail time after pleading guilty to mishandling classified information today. This is ABC News. Another area of Texas is now considered an infested zone because an animal was found carrying the New World screwworm.
4: State and federal agricultural officials have ordered quarantines for nine west and southwest Texas counties as they sterilize adult flies and release them into the environment.
5: We've released 100 billion a week for 19 months. That's 8 billion sterile flies.
4: But Texas Agriculture Commissioner Sid Miller tells ABC News,
5: the sterile flies aren't working.
4: He wants to add a bait and insecticide regimen to the program, something federal officials have resisted. Jim Ryan, ABC News in Dallas-Fort Worth.
2: A small plane crashed into Beijing's tallest building, leading to evacuations in the business district. But China scrubbed social media posts about the crash and has not issued any statement. A Chicago nonprofit purchasing the West Side's only single-family home designed by famed architect Frank Lloyd Wright. Austin Coming Together plans to restore the 1903 home, which became a city landmark in 1984 but's fallen into disrepair. Dave Packer, ABC News.
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9: From the WTZQ Weather Department, this is Paul Speranza with your Friday evening forecast. Tonight, overall, there's a small chance somewhere out in the county that you might see an isolated shower storm. Otherwise, you're basically looking for partly cloudy, muggy conditions, middle 60s by the morning. On Saturday, we're going to start with partly cloudy skies, but as the day progresses, we will have more clouds coming in from the west. Later in the afternoon, a shower storm cannot be ruled out. Warm, humid, middle 80s.

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0: 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Hendersonville's own one-man band, Tom Brown, is striking up the tunes with special reduced rates. Whether it's your birthday, banquet, or reunion, Tom brings the perfect mix of music, from living room sing-alongs to outdoor celebrations. He's got seasonal favorites and classic hits, the very same music you love right here on your favorite radio station. So don't wait. Book Tom Brown today by calling 693-9867 or just reach out to us here at the Q and let the music play. Here is General Manager Rita Hood with an overview of the world of Lake Point Landing.
1: The world of Lake Point Landing, that's a great topic. 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I am so gratified when I'll get a call from a family member who came to us when they were moving in their loved one, and they were just so riddled with anxiety, and then a month later they'll call me and they'll say, "Why did we wait so long to do this?"

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7: From the WTZQ Weather Department, this is Paul Spencer with your Friday evening forecast. Tonight, overall, there's a small chance somewhere out in the county that you might see an isolated shower storm. Otherwise, you're basically looking for partly cloudy, muggy conditions, middle 60s by the morning. On Saturday, we're going to start with partly cloudy skies, but as the day progresses, we will have more clouds coming in from the west. Later in the afternoon, a shower storm cannot be ruled out. Warm, humid, middle 80s.

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1: ABC News, I'm Dave Packer. Searching through the rubble for survivors in Venezuela, where some 50,000 people are still unaccounted for after Wednesday's powerful twin earthquakes.
2: The coastal city of La Guaira hit hardest, building after building flattened. This woman, who says she has multiple family members trapped under the rubble, begging for more help from the government. Saying human strength is not enough. They need heavy equipment to help them with the search.
1: ABC's Lauren Glassberg. Iran got its response 24 hours after its drones targeted a ship in the Strait of Hormuz. U.S. Central Command says American aircraft struck Iranian missile and drone storage locations and radar sites along the coast. Secretary of State Rubio said an agreement reached Friday between Israel and Lebanon begins to put in place a framework for lasting peace and security. Former National Security Advisor John Bolton pleading guilty to illegally sharing classified material. This is ABC News. The parent company of Saks Fifth Avenue has officially merged from Chapter 11 bankruptcy with a new name. The company will now be called Exemplar Luxury Group. A happy ending to the story of a missing giraffe.
3: Gracie the giraffe has been found safe and healthy, Texas authorities now say. Cedar Hollow Ranch had been searching for the animal since Monday, with her owner even offering a $5,000 reward for information that led to her safe return. But the manager of the ranch, Vic Jones, was able to locate Gracie by helicopter about 4 miles south of the ranch in Texas Hill Country. Gracie is a reticulated giraffe known for its rectangular spots and is estimated to be about 4 years old. Mike Dubusky, ABC News.
1: Serena Williams has been drawn to play 20-year-old Maya Joyt of Australia in the first round at Wimbledon for her first singles match in nearly 4 years. The 44-year-old seven-time Wimbledon singles champion will also compete in doubles with sister Venus. Dave Packer, ABC News.
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1: Are we alone in the universe? 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This will be Disclosure Day. 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
1: ABC News, I'm Dave Packer. Rescue crews racing against time in Venezuela. Teams from around the world are deploying to the country. More than 1,000 rescue personnel trying to find people trapped in the rubble. Death toll now surpassing 900 and rising. Katie Sussman with the Latin American Deputy Regional Director of the International Rescue Committee. Her organization launching an emergency response.
2: Whole infrastructure of Venezuela, including social services, public services, energy, medical supplies, etc., was already quite debilitated.
1: The U.S. military announcing strikes against Iran. CENTCOM calling it a response to the attack on Iran by Iran on ships in the Strait of Hormuz. The Texas Education Board making Bible passages required reading for more than 5 million public school students. A federal judge declaring a mistrial in the Los Angeles Palisades fire arson trial of Jonathan Rinderdicht. The jury deadlocked, unable to reach a verdict after 2 days of deliberations. This is ABC News. Allegations of animal cruelty and fraud at a Northern California rescue where investigators say the remains of dozens of dogs have been uncovered.
3: A search warrant affidavit alleging the rescue accepted dogs and money from shelters across California under the promise they would be cared for and rehomed. Instead, investigators believe dogs were killed to make room for more. The investigation began after a neighbor uncovered a burial pit containing 8 dogs with apparent gunshot wounds. No charges have been filed against the owner or any employees. Experts say prosecutors would have to prove exactly what happened. Investigators say hundreds of dogs sent to the rescue are still unaccounted for.
1: ABC's Cameron Bob. Europeans are doing what they can to beat the heat as temperatures soar past 100 degrees.
4: Absolutely concerned. I don't think our houses are built for this kind of temperature. We're thinking of buying an aircon for our flat, and, you know, they're very expensive.
1: Conditions are expected to ease in coming days. Dave Packer, ABC News.
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Hendersonville's own one-man band, Tom Brown, is striking up the tunes with special reduced rates. 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
1: ABC News, I'm Dave Packer. Searching through the rubble for survivors in Venezuela, where some 50,000 people are still unaccounted for after Wednesday's powerful twin earthquakes.
2: The coastal city of La Guaira hit hardest, building after building flattened. This woman, who says she has multiple family members trapped under the rubble, begging for more help from the government. Saying human strength is not enough. They need heavy equipment to help them with the search.
1: ABC's Lauren Glassberg. Iran got its response 24 hours after its drones targeted a ship in the Strait of Hormuz. U.S. Central Command says American aircraft struck Iranian missile and drone storage locations and radar sites along the coast. Secretary of State Rubio said an agreement reached Friday between Israel and Lebanon begins to put in place a framework for lasting peace and security. Former National Security Advisor John Bolton pleading guilty to illegally sharing classified material. This is ABC News. The parent company of Saks Fifth Avenue has officially merged from Chapter 11 bankruptcy with a new name. The company will now be called Exemplar Luxury Group. A happy ending to the story of a missing giraffe.
3: Gracie the giraffe has been found safe and healthy, Texas authorities now say. Cedar Hollow Ranch had been searching for the animal since Monday, with her owner even offering a $5,000 reward for information that led to her safe return. But the manager of the ranch, Vic Jones, was able to locate Gracie by helicopter about 4 miles south of the ranch in Texas Hill Country. Gracie is a reticulated giraffe known for its rectangular spots and is estimated to be about 4 years old. Mike Dubusky, ABC News.
1: Serena Williams has been drawn to play 20-year-old Maya Joint of Australia in the first round at Wimbledon for her first singles match in nearly 4 years. The 44-year-old seven-time Wimbledon singles champion will also compete in doubles with sister Venus. Dave Packer, ABC News.
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Hello, fada. Here I am at Camp Granada. Camp is very entertaining. And they say we'll have some fun if it stops raining. I went hiking with Joe Spivey. He developed poison ivy. You remember Leonard Skinner? He got ptomaine poisoning last night after dinner. All the counselors hate the waiters, and the lake has alligators, and the head coach wants no sissies, so he reads to us from something called Ulysses. Now I don't want this should scare you, but my bunkmate has malaria. You remember Jeffrey Hardy? They're about to organize a searching party. Take me home, oh, Mata Fata, take me home.

Dearest Vada, darling Mona, how's my precious little brother? 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
1: ABC News, I'm Dave Packer. Rescue crews racing against time in Venezuela. Teams from around the world are deploying to the country. More than 1,000 rescue personnel trying to find people trapped in the rubble. Death toll now surpassing 900 and rising. Katie Sussman with the Latin American Deputy Regional Director of the International Rescue Committee. Her organization launching an emergency response.
2: The whole infrastructure of Venezuela, including social services, public services, energy, medical supplies, et cetera, was already quite debilitated.
1: The U.S. military announcing strikes against Iran. CENTCOM calling it a response to the attack on Iran by Iran on ships in the Strait of Hormuz. The Texas Education Board making Bible passages required reading for more than 5 million public school students. A federal judge declaring a mistrial in the Los Angeles Palisades fire arson trial of Jonathan Rinderknecht. The jury deadlocked, unable to reach a verdict after 2 days of deliberations. This is ABC News. Allegations of animal cruelty and fraud at a Northern California rescue where investigators say the remains of dozens of dogs have been uncovered.
3: A search warrant affidavit alleging the rescue accepted dogs and money from shelters across California under the promise they would be cared for and rehomed. Instead, investigators believe dogs were killed to make room for more. The investigation began after a neighbor uncovered a burial pit containing 8 dogs with apparent gunshot wounds. No charges have been filed against the owner or any employees. Experts say prosecutors would have to prove exactly what happened. Investigators say hundreds of dogs sent to the rescue are still unaccounted for.
1: ABC's Cameron Bob. Europeans are doing what they can to beat the heat as temperatures soar past 100 degrees.
4: Absolutely concerned. I don't think our houses are built for this kind of temperature. We're thinking of buying an aircon for our flat, and, you know, they're very expensive.
1: Conditions are expected to ease in coming days. Dave Packer, ABC News.
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0: 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It's done. 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
1: ABC News, I'm Dave Packer. Searching through the rubble for survivors in Venezuela, where some 50,000 people are still unaccounted for after Wednesday's powerful twin earthquakes.
2: The coastal city of La Guaira hit hardest, building after building flattened. This woman, who says she has multiple family members trapped under the rubble, begging for more help from the government, saying human strength is not enough. They need heavy equipment to help them with the search.
1: ABC's Lauren Glassberg. Iran got its response 24 hours after its drones targeted a ship in the Strait of Hormuz. U.S. Central Command says American aircraft struck Iranian missile and drone storage locations and radar sites along the coast. Secretary of State Rubio said an agreement reached Friday between Israel and Lebanon begins to put in place a framework for lasting peace and security. Former National Security Advisor John Bolton pleading guilty to illegally sharing classified material. This is ABC News. The parent company of Saks Fifth Avenue has officially merged from Chapter 11 bankruptcy with a new name. The company will now be called Exemplar Luxury Group. A happy ending to the story of a missing giraffe.
3: Gracie the giraffe has been found safe and healthy, Texas authorities now say. Cedar Hollow Ranch had been searching for the animal since Monday, with her owner even offering a $5,000 reward for information that led to her safe return. But the manager of the ranch, Vic Jones, was able to locate Gracie by helicopter about 4 miles south of the ranch in Texas Hill Country. Gracie is a reticulated giraffe known for its rectangular spots and is estimated to be about 4 years old. Mike Dubusky, ABC News.
1: Serena Williams has been drawn to play 20-year-old Maya Joint of Australia in the first round at Wimbledon for her first singles match in nearly 4 years. The 44-year-old seven-time Wimbledon singles champion will also compete in doubles with sister Venus. Dave Packer, ABC News.
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1: ABC News, I'm Dave Packer. Rescue crews racing against time in Venezuela. Teams from around the world are deploying to the country. More than 1,000 rescue personnel trying to find people trapped in the rubble. Death toll now surpassing 900 and rising. Katie Sussman with the Latin American Deputy Regional Director of the International Rescue Committee. Her organization launching an emergency response.
2: The whole infrastructure of Venezuela, including social services, public services, energy, medical supplies, etc., was already quite debilitated.
1: The U.S. military announcing strikes against Iran. CENTCOM calling it a response to the attack on Iran by Iran on ships in the Strait of Hormuz. The Texas Education Board making Bible passages required reading for more than 5 million public school students. A federal judge declaring a mistrial in the Los Angeles Palisades fire arson trial of Jonathan Rinderknecht. The jury deadlocked, unable to reach a verdict after 2 days of deliberations. This is ABC News. Allegations of animal cruelty and fraud at a Northern California rescue where investigators say the remains of dozens of dogs have been uncovered.
3: A search warrant affidavit alleging the rescue accepted dogs and money from shelters across California under the promise they would be cared for and rehomed. Instead, investigators believe dogs were killed to make room for more. The investigation began after a neighbor uncovered a burial pit containing 8 dogs with apparent gunshot wounds. No charges have been filed against the owner or any employees. Experts say prosecutors would have to prove exactly what happened. Investigators say hundreds of dogs sent to the rescue are still unaccounted for.
1: ABC's Cameron Bob. Europeans are doing what they can to beat the heat as temperatures soar past 100 degrees.
4: Absolutely concerned. I don't think our houses are built for this kind of temperature. We're thinking of buying an aircon for our flat, and, you know, they're very expensive.
1: Conditions are expected to ease in coming days. Dave Packer, ABC News.
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1: 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Oh, I guess by now she's found what she was looking for. And as I look at this old faded photograph of the girl that I still love, I wonder if she ever thinks of me.

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1: ABC News, I'm Dave Packer. Searching through the rubble for survivors in Venezuela, where some 50,000 people are still unaccounted for after Wednesday's powerful twin earthquakes.
2: The coastal city of La Guaira hit hardest, building after building flattened. This woman, who says she has multiple family members trapped under the rubble, begging for more help from the government. Saying human strength is not enough. They need heavy equipment to help them with the search.
1: ABC's Lauren Glassberg. Iran got its response 24 hours after its drones targeted a ship in the Strait of Hormuz. U.S. Central Command says American aircraft struck Iranian missile and drone storage locations and radar sites along the coast. Secretary of State Rubio said an agreement reached Friday between Israel and Lebanon begins to put in place a framework for lasting peace and security. Former National Security Advisor John Bolton pleading guilty to illegally sharing classified material. This is ABC News. The parent company of Saks Fifth Avenue has officially merged from Chapter 11 bankruptcy with a new name. The company will now be called Exemplar Luxury Group. A happy ending to the story of a missing giraffe.
3: Gracie the giraffe has been found safe and healthy, Texas authorities now say. Cedar Hollow Ranch had been searching for the animal since Monday, with her owner even offering a $5,000 reward for information that led to her safe return. But the manager of the ranch, Vic Jones, was able to locate Gracie by helicopter about 4 miles south of the ranch in Texas Hill Country. Gracie is a reticulated giraffe known for its rectangular spots and is estimated to be about 4 years old. Mike Dubusky, ABC News.
1: Serena Williams has been drawn to play 20-year-old Maya Joyt of Australia in the first round at Wimbledon for her first singles match in nearly 4 years. The 44-year-old seven-time Wimbledon singles champion will also compete in doubles with sister Venus. Dave Packer, ABC News.
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1: Now, this next song, ladies and gentlemen, we're going to do is a song we've been doing a lot here, and it's a true story. And I'd like to share the story with you. The song has been around for a long time, but there's a story behind it, and I'd like to share it with you. It's a story of a man who is in a hospital, and he's dying. And his wife has been sitting by his bedside for 3 days and three nights. Somewhere in the third day, between midnight and day, she lay down beside him and dozed off to sleep. Well, he felt her when she dozed off to sleep. And at the same time, he felt himself start to die. So he didn't want her to see him pass away. So he took his notepad from the side of the bed, and he wrote,
2: Softly, I will leave you. Softly,
1: for my heart would break. If you should wake. And see me go.
2: So I leave you.
1: Softly.
2: Long before you miss me.
1: Long before your arms can beg me.

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1: ABC News, I'm Chuck Sievertson. The U.S. and Iran are shooting at each other again. The British military says a tanker was struck by a missile or a drone in the Strait of Hormuz today. Bahrain says that Iran targeted it with drones today. Iran says it's targeting American military installations to retaliate for overnight airstrikes. At Miami International Airport, an American Airlines flight aborted takeoff after a business jet entered the same runway last evening.
2: Just told me to cross the runway, sir.
3: No, we said a Amerijet 461.
1: That from liveatc.com. A close call at Newark Airport yesterday is being investigated. United pilot called to the control tower as they were landing to say that the jetliner almost hit a drone. For the rare back-to-back deadly earthquakes in Venezuela, the U.S. launching three urban search and rescue teams. Andrea Brito says relatives are trapped in the rubble.
4: We are still hoping that they're still in the building of them collapsed completely.
1: This is ABC News. Not one, but two tropical storms are expected today to cause flooding in the Tokyo region. They're already causing floods in western Japan and are forecast to move toward the capital. A new push for Major League Baseball salary caps. The league is calling it the biggest issue fans want solved, as too many have little hope for lower-paying teams competing in a World Series. Negotiations are going on. ABC News partner ESPN's Jesse Rogers says the salary cap is opposed by the players' union.
5: This would be a drastic change. It would put them more in line with the other professional sports leagues, the NBA, the NHL, and the NFL. Those all have salary caps and have a limit to how long you can sign for or how much you can sign for.
1: What else is going up nowadays? Says ABC's Jim Ryan.
6: Cooking out for the 4th of July will likely cost you an extra 4%. The American Farm Bureau Federation says that's how much prices for a typical barbecue have risen this year compared to 2025.
1: Chuck Sievertson, ABC News.
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0: Join us now for an informative look at the world of nature with local naturalist and educators Carlton Burke and Dan Lazar, reporting on all the natural events occurring right here in wild western North Carolina. From bugs to bears and everything in between, get ready to explore the rich natural heritage of our southern Appalachian Mountains.
1: Hello out there, and welcome to another broadcast of Nature News. What is Nature News? Nature News is a program that keeps you informed about what's happening outdoors on a seasonal basis in our focal area of the western North Carolina region and the southern Appalachian Mountain area nearby here in the southeastern United States of good old North America. And my name is Carlton Burke. I'm one of your co-host naturalists here at Nature News and have been ever since 1993.
2: That's true.
1: And this other voice you hear has also been here since 1993.
2: And my name is Dan Lazar. I'm the other host here. Yeah, that's so true. We've been on the air since March of 1993.
1: Yeah, so that's a long time. We're getting long in the tooth and a little balder on top, so to speak, with hair-wise and all. But, yeah, Nature has been here a long time. And I don't know if we have any listeners out there that have been listening to Nature News as long as we have been doing Nature News. Probably not. But if you ever want to just let us know that you're listening to Nature News and how long you've been listening, we'd love to hear from you. We'll give you our contact information a little bit later on. But also, we want to find out any observations from the world of nature you have, any questions about the world of nature you have, any topics you'd like us to discuss, any comments about the program, or, like I just said, just let us know that you are listening and where you're listening from. So we'll give you all this contact information a little bit later on, before too long. But we're going to get started with our Nature News stories today. Some of the things we've got to come up here, I'm not going to tell you everything, but we're going to have a very unusual roadkill discussion today. Okay. It's not so much about what has been observed hit on the highway right now, even though we may throw that in, but another discussion about something going on that Dan's going to tell us about roadkills and that kind of stuff. So if you've never heard a roadkill report, listen today and you'll find out a little bit about something like that. We're going to probably talk a little bit about some wildflowers. We're in the late June here. There's lots of things out there starting to bloom and out there. And even though it just seems like I don't see right now as many things blooming as I thought I would see, and I don't know why that is. Maybe it's just we're in a little lull here. But in any case, I know I'm not seeing a whole lot of butterflies. We're different, a little butterfly lull here, and there's a lull in a lot of insect activity too, because, well, there's problems in the world of nature. We may mention a couple of those things along the way here. And we're going to throw in whatever else just happens along here. Normally when we do our program, sometimes we would just start discussing something, and sometimes we just go off on a tangent and we start discussing something that we had not even planned. So you never know what we're going to do on Nature News, because we don't always know what we're going to do on Nature News, but we normally have an idea what we're going to start with. The main points.
2: We have a rough idea.
1: We have a rough idea.
2: So
1: how rough?
2: Very rough.
1: Okay. But in any case, I hope you enjoy the program, and we'll tell you how to get in touch with us a little bit later on. So we're going to get started here. This is our Nature News broadcast for Saturday on June 27th, year 2026. Of course, you may be listening to Nature News online, or you may be listening on demand at another time and date. We'll tell you more about how to do that as well. Well, let's get started now with our June 27th Nature News reports.
2: Okay. What do you want to start with?
1: Man, I was just reaching over here to take a sip of lemonade. I got some nice cold lemonade here, and I thought I was going to take a nice long sip of that while you tell me what we're going to start with.
2: Oh, okay. Well, let's start with the roadkill report. We usually don't start with the roadkill report, but traditionally when we start, we've been doing roadkill report for the last 33 years, and we usually start by saying, roadkill report, the unique feature of Nature News, where we gather important information by observing the lifeless remains of those creatures which failed to make it across the road. The unique feature.
1: But why are you laughing, Dan?
2: Because it's not unique anymore.
1: Oh, it wouldn't mean it's not unique anymore.
2: It's not unique anymore.
1: Well, I think we're the only program that has a roadkill report. We talk about seasonally what kind of animals are happening and what you know, what we can glean from that scientifically, but you know, I think that's unique, but you don't think we're that unique anymore?
2: Well, there was a big several-page article that came out this past week in the Asheville Mountain Express newspaper discussing roadkills.
1: Okay. Well, that doesn't mean that we're not unique, but you're saying other people are paying attention to roadkills as well?
2: Yeah, people are starting.
1: Actually, it's a national issue. There are biologists that take samples from highways. There are all kinds of stuff going on out there, mortality figures, especially for things like deer and bear that get hit that are so-called a little bit more important than a few, you know, other things get squashed on the highway that may not get counted. But a roadkill is a real mortality phenomenon that really affects our wildlife population. But you're saying that this is more than just that.
2: Well, they weren't actually focusing
1: on... A different angle.
2: It was a different angle.
1: Okay, so what is the angle? And you say the Asheville newspaper?
2: Mountain Express.
1: Okay, yeah. So that is Asheville is a city here in West North Carolina, in case you're listening from us from England or South America or somewhere like that. It's a big city here in West North Carolina, not too far from where our Nature News studio is located. And what did the Asheville Citizen newspaper say about roadkill?
2: It was the Mountain Express.
1: Mountain Express, I'm sorry, it was a different newspaper.
2: That's right. Okay, well, they had a nice article in there. You know, when we talk about Roadkill Report, we're usually interested in, you know, how this is a random sample of animals. It shows the movement, the abundance, when they become active in the spring, how many of them there are. We noticed a few range expansions in this way, like the first coyote in our area. We've noticed the first armadillo passing through our area. And in fact, through Roadkill Report, we have tracked the armadillo up through entry into North Carolina in 2007, into Henderson County, into Buncombe County. And right now, the armadillos are in Buncombe County, but not in Henderson County. So we know exactly how they've been expanding their range.
1: They're in Henderson County.
2: Over, did I say Henderson?
1: You said they're not in Henderson.
2: I meant Madison.
1: Okay. Well, how do you know they're not?
2: Because we haven't had any roadkill reports.
1: But that doesn't mean they're not there. In fact, they're really spreading around. And Dan, in fact, this week, here we go off on a little tangent here. We'll get back to this roadkill stuff in a moment. I had a picture of three armadillos that was sent in a text message to a friend of mine while I was visiting at this person's house from a neighbor nearby during the middle of the daylight that had a picture of three armadillos.
2: Three
1: that
2: live were armadillos?
1: Three live armadillos.
2: Where was that?
1: This was down around the Etowah area.
2: Wow.
1: Yeah.
2: Okay, so they're here.
1: Yeah, they're here. Henderson County, I've seen roadkill. Henderson County, plus there's some live pictures there. Transylvania County, I've seen roadkill. There's live pictures there. I've seen roadkill from Haywood County and Buncombe County, and also like over towards Macon County area and Jackson County. They're making the rounds. They are. And soon they'll probably be just about everywhere if they're not already just about anywhere.
2: Right. And we've asked our listeners, you know, especially if they had seen a roadkill or a live armadillo in Madison County, to let us know. So we've
1: Don't run over one.
2: That's right. Just to prove it. You know, that's right. Yeah. So we've got our listeners out, and so far, the farthest north we've gotten is Buncombe County.
1: Right.
2: So anyway, this is what we do with Roadkill Report.
1: Right.
2: We learn, you know, when the babies are born and so forth.
1: Right.
2: But the article that came out this past week was more about consuming roadkill.
1: Consuming, eating roadkill? I'm not surprised.
2: Uh-huh.
1: Because think about it. There are lots of animals killed on the highway, large and small.
2: Right.
1: And there are people that maybe they don't advertise it, but animals have been gleaned from roadkills. But I'm not talking like days old or
2: a
1: couple of days. I'm talking like fresh. For instance, here in lots of places in state show, deer are commonly hit by cars.
2: Right.
1: And in many situations, if you're in a car and you hit a deer and it damaged your car or something, you know, those things have to be reported. But a lot of times you can be given a permit to take that deer home and process it just as if you had hunted it.
2: Right.
1: You get a permit and you can harvest it. So why waste a perfectly good deer? You know, don't want to get one that's been lying out in the sun for several hours and getting bloated and stuff like that. But one that just got hit by a car is just as good as one you just shot in the woods when you're on a hunting trip or something like that. And then it doesn't go to waste.
2: That's true. And so that's what this article was about. Talking about, you know, some of the things they talked about were deer hit by cars. One of the dangers being that a lot of times their internal organs are split or disrupted, and that can spread some of the internal stuff into it. But then you can just harvest, like, the haunches, which are not going to be contaminated. They talked about rigor mortis setting in about 2 hours after being hit. And I think they were going for something like within 8 hours they thought it would be okay. And, of course, there was a little part in there saying olfactory clues.
1: Mm-hmm.
2: They will give you let you know if it's too late to salvage the deer.
1: Well, this time of the year, you know, in warm weather, an animal that's sitting on a highway, say during the night or early morning, and it looks perfectly fine as you drive by in early morning, you come back 3 hours later, that animal's all bloated and swelling up, and then it's not okay.
2: That's right.
1: I mean, right away, bacteria and decomposition processes happen. So that doesn't happen as quickly in cool weather, like in the winter when something like that happens. But in warm weather like this, you can't wait very long at all. You're risking.
2: But the gist of this article was that this good resource is going to waste. They're just cleaned up and disposed of, when it could be a source of nutrition for people. And also, you know, other parts of the animal can be used, the skins can be used and so forth. And so it's a shame to see that go to waste. And so some people are doing that, and this article is explaining how this could be done, how to harvest these animals. They talk about different animals that are used by different people, and, you know, probably if you were to get into this, for those of you eating breakfast, I don't know if this was the best topic to start off with, but anyway, they thought that the easiest one to start with for the beginner would be a squirrel, because they're small.
1: Right.
2: They don't have much meat, but, you know, you can harvest them. And so you maybe start off with that. Don't go for the larger animals in the first place. And, you know, it's being done. And the article, they were calling them car killed instead of road killed, which I don't know why.
1: Yeah.
2: Why is that preferable?
1: I don't know. Maybe it just sounds better.
2: Instead of roadkill, it's car kill.
1: Yeah.
2: Maybe putting the blame.
1: That's what
2: putting the blame
1: kills
2: where it was
1: a car or a truck on a highway.
2: Right. Yeah. And but, so in addition to learning about movements of the animals, the numbers of the animals, where they are found, this is another aspect of roadkill. In that people wasn't there years ago, like in the 1990s, a roadkill cafe, maybe in Florida.
1: I think that was just they called it that. I think it was just a
2: tongue-in-cheek. It wasn't really roadkill.
1: No.
2: Oh, okay. I think we had that as a we mentioned that at some previous point in Nature News.
1: Yeah.
2: But I mean, it is food that's going to waste, and as you said, if you gather it soon enough, it's just like hunting for an animal and taking it home to eat it.
1: But there are legalities of also, just like hunting, you have to have a hunting permit, you have to hunt in hunting season, that sort of thing. And in North Carolina, it used to be anything that you wanted to salvage off the highway, you basically needed a salvage permit from the North Carolina Wildlife Resource Commission. They've changed some of the regulation now so that small mammals, say like raccoons and possums and rabbits and squirrels, can be legally collected, and you don't have to worry about a permit. But larger animals, what the larger game animals like deer, bear, wild turkey, those do require a permit for you to salvage something like that off the highway. But, you know, even though some people say this sounds so gross, you're talking about getting squirrels, you would be surprised how many animals that are hit on the highway, if they're just hit and they're not hit and run over again by another vehicle, many of them are almost in pristine shape. I mean, you don't look, it's like they're just lying there. You may not see any blood or anything, because they bled internally and they just, you know, got a quick bump in the body and died of blunt force trauma and haven't been run over by tires multiple times and grounded.

0: aspect of roadkill report, which is a use for roadkills. And the scientific community does, I mean, I've seen scientific papers published where population estimates were come up with from car-killed or road-killed animals, and also especially range expansions, because we have several animals other than the armadillo that are currently expanding their ranges, like the Virginia opossum is now expanding up in the Wisconsin area, Minnesota area, and is moving northward, and possibly in response to these warmer years we've been having lately, also possibly in response to agricultural practices which improve the habitat for opossums, clearing away forests and creating forest edge and cultivated areas. And so one of the ways they measure this is by roadkill.
1: Right. And also roadkill can limit the expansion of certain animals. For instance, down in Florida, if you ever followed the saga of the Florida panther, you know, the only native cougar species that we know still exist in the southeast United States, they're down in Florida in the Everglades, Big Cypress area. And even though their population tries to expand outward, most of those animals that expand outward from that main population end up getting hit on the highways down there. That is a major mortality factor for the Florida panther, and it limits the possibility for them to expand because there's so many big highways, multi-lane highways in the area that just all the extra animals that would go into breeding and, you know, moving out into some new range or something, they end up becoming roadkills.
0: Yeah.
1: You know,
0: yeah.
1: So.
0: Yeah. What's the most memorable roadkill you've encountered?
1: Oh boy, that is hard to say. My most memorable roadkill.
0: That's a hard choice, Carlton.
1: Well, Danny, I've seen about all. I've seen alligators hit on the highway.
0: Oh,
1: I've
0: really?
1: Seen hawks and not alligators, not around here in Western North Carolina, but hawks and owls and all kinds of interesting snakes and turtles and lizards. I'll tell you one time about my most interesting intervention in a roadkill.
0: Okay.
1: Which means that they didn't actually get killed.
0: That's good.
1: You want to hear this story?
0: Yeah, yeah.
1: I don't know if I've ever told this on Nature before. Probably have, since we've been on air for so long. But I was on a trip to Florida a number of years ago.
0: Yeah.
1: And I guess it's probably 30 years ago I was on a trip to Florida. And I was driving through an old, like an old orange grove or something. It looked like it was being renovated. You know, a lot of orange groves down there get sold to be housing,
0: right,
1: development, stuff like that. And there's a huge turtle, land turtle, that lives down in Florida called the gopher tortoise.
0: Yes.
1: And you may have heard of them. You know, they get pretty big, you know. And they're this big gopher tortoise. They dig these big burrows in the ground, and they have a certain habitat that they like. It's got to be wiregrass and things like longleaf pines and scrub oaks and things like that, and the diggers burrow in there, you know. But the, you know, they're losing a lot of their habitat, and occasionally they'll get hit by cars too when they, if they move around in their habitat much. But I was driving through there one day down in a certain section of Florida, and as I was driving, I saw a gopher tortoise, a pretty large one, coming walking out on the edge of the road and walk into the middle of the road.
0: Whoa. Are gopher tortoises, are they endangered or threatened?
1: Yeah, they're endangered and they're protected.
0: Yeah, okay.
1: You know, so this turtle walked out right in the middle of traffic coming on a two-lane road, and I saw this car coming from a distance that didn't seem to be slowing down at all.
0: Uh-oh.
1: And I didn't seem to be seeing this great big giant gopher tortoise, and I was not going to let this turtle get hit. I pulled over as quick as I could on my side. I jumped out, left my engine running. I literally jumped and ran like I was a football player, and I grabbed the tortoise like it was a fumbled football,
0: yeah.
1: And I scooped it up. I didn't slow down hardly at all to get it, cradled in arms, and then I tumbled like I was being tackled out of the middle of the road. The car almost hit me, and I tumbled and rolled into a ditch with this big turtle as my prize.
0: Yeah,
1: because I was not, that car never slowed down.
0: Carlton, you're a hero.
1: And I said, this turtle is not going to be hit by this car no matter what. And I took a very big chance, but I could not. I would have.
0: How close did the car come to?
1: Oh, I don't know, just a few feet.
0: Oh my gosh!
1: And
0: they still didn't slow down. Even
1: well,
0: with you
1: I guess
0: out
1: at
0: there?
1: That point they probably slowed down a little bit. I didn't hear any screeching brakes or anything like that.
0: Uh-huh.
1: But you know, if I wish I'd had a video of that happening, because it was so. That's back when I could run really fast and
0: yeah.
1: I had a lot of adrenaline pumping through my system and all there. And I felt so proud of myself for rescuing this gopher tortoise.
0: Yeah, that is a great story.
1: Yeah.
0: No, I've never heard that.
1: Oh,
0: You've never told that on Nature News.
1: Well, I just made it up. No, it's real. It's real.
0: Yeah, yeah, well,
1: so
0: that's
1: case,
0: really interesting.
1: So that was one of my major roadkill intervention
0: What did you do with the gopher tortoise?
1: Well, I rescued it and found it a new place to live.
0: Oh,
1: so,
0: okay.
1: But I can't, I'm trying to think of as far as the species of animal. I mean, I found a couple of rare things. You know, memorable, you know, one of my

0: One of the saddest road kills I ever encountered was here in North Carolina, up near where North Carolina and South Carolina, where North Carolina, Tennessee, and Georgia all come together, right on the line. I think I was probably just right over the line, barely in Georgia, but it was within spitting distance of the North Carolina line. And I saw in a neighborhood where you wouldn't expect to see, I saw this beautiful northern pine snake, which is an endangered species now, protected in throughout the southeast. This big, giant, beautiful black and white patterned snake that was probably a good 5 feet long, freshly killed on a highway where how could you not have seen this big, giant, black and white thing in full sunlight, stretched out. It was so big, and it had to have been within 5 minutes of the time I drove up to this big old snake. Been killed. Now you're getting me starting to think of some other roadkill snakes I've seen in the area that just made me sick, and you know, that were beautiful snakes and snakes that aren't that common and that kind of stuff. So I investigate looking at a lot of roadkills and you know and that sort of thing. But roadkills are important for people to pay attention to if you're nature minded, because there's all kinds of special things that we can glean from those, and there's a lot of museum specimens that are voucher specimens for the existence of an animal in a certain area that are kept in like collections like the State Museum of Natural History in Raleigh, and they're voucher specimens of things that are found in the area, and they've been collected from roadkills. Instead of going out and trapping and killing an animal in its habitat or something like that, you know, collecting a roadkill of an animal, and it might not have ever been even known it would exist in an area.
1: Right, that's true.
0: So it's really important to pay attention to little things like that.
1: Yeah, these large animals that get hit. You know, you can see a deer being hit because they can jump out of the road very quickly. You don't have time to avoid them. But, you know, like that snake you were talking about, you know, they're moving slowly. You'd think someone would see it. I had a memorable snake experience. This is over in Thailand. I was biking across Thailand one time, and there was this huge, I guess it was a python. You know, it had to be, I don't know, 8 feet or more, thick, out roadkill. And you think somebody would notice that. And
0: well, maybe they did, and they ran over on purpose.
1: Well, possibly.
0: Well, that does happen around here. So a lot of things are hit because they don't see it, but some things are hit on purpose.
1: That's sad to think about that, but that's possible. Yeah,
0: particularly snakes.
1: Yeah. But so, anyway, my most memorable roadkill was the moose.
0: A moose. Yeah. That would be memorable.
1: That was very memorable. This was in Yellowstone Park.
0: Yeah.
1: And had gotten up very early, like before dawn, mainly because I had reserved a hotel room and my family had to sleep in the van, which was not very comfortable. And so at dawn, got up and we're going to the park, and so I guess must have been in night or sometime, this moose was lying there, roadkill, fresh, in the road. I mean, and then also down the hill in a little stream was a calf limping around with one leg dangling. And so it had hit the mother and the calf. Yeah. And that's very sad when you see something like that.
0: And of course, you hit something as big as a moose, you may not survive the collision either because it's such a big animal. That's a big factor with things like bear, deer, and other animals that are very big like that. Getting something that big is dangerous to you as well.
1: Well, this is why our ratings are so high, Carlton. We started off with road kills and feeding off of road kills and then mentioning memorable road kills. But we're going to move on from that.
0: So the moral of this is slow down and be careful and do not add to our road kill report.
1: That's right.
0: Right. Well, I think we go ahead and stop for a moment, Nan, and maybe give our contact information.
1: Yes, okay.
0: So that people write comments about, if you're going to do a road kill report, please don't do it while I'm eating my breakfast.
1: We should have a little warning bell.
0: Please warn us a little bit ahead of time. Maybe put it into the program or something.
1: But, I mean, it's important. It's a scientific survey of what's going on.
0: If you're a naturalist-minded person, you pay attention to anything around you that affects the world of nature, and roadkills are definitely one of those things.
1: Yeah.
0: So if you'd like to get in touch with us, you might have a question of the world of nature, an observation about something you've seen, a comment about something we've talked about, a topic you'd like us to discuss. Any of those things, we'd love to hear from you. And like I said, also just let us know you're listening to us here at Nature News over the years.
1: Or if you see an armadillo in Madison County.
0: Yeah, anything like that. Dan wants proof of armadillos in Madison County. I'd be willing to bet they're there.
1: We just don't have evidence.
0: Yeah, you know, I mean, not here at Nature News, we don't. But actually, the North Carolina Wildlife Resources Commission has a their website, ncwildlife.org, that tracks things like armadillo sightings and by county. And I bet if we went to check that, we could check and see if they've had any sightings reported from Madison.
1: Yeah, I've checked iNaturalist and other sites like that, and there weren't any.
0: Weren't any from Madison?
1: Yeah. So, that'd be interesting. But if you happen to see living or dead an armadillo or Madison
0: County. Hopefully living.
1: Hopefully living.
0: Yeah. But our email address is the way that most people get in touch with us. So that's naturenewswnc@gmail.com. Again, our email address, naturenewswnc@gmail.com.
1: Okay, and you can also phone us at 828-891-5169. And we won't answer the phone, but we have an answering machine, so you can leave us a voice message.
0: And you do that 24 hours a day.
1: That's right. So our phone number, once again, is 828-891-5169. We'll repeat that again toward the end of the program.
0: Right. Or send us a letter or postcard, address it to Nature News. That's our radio program here. And then the address, 3150 North Mills River Road. And that's Mills River, two words there, North Carolina. And zip code 28759. And we would. Okay. So there's no excuse for not getting in touch with your nature. There's three different ways, unless you just don't want to communicate with them.
1: Yes, well,
0: that would be your only excuse.
1: Who wouldn't want to do that?
0: Yeah.
1: But also, you can listen to Nature News. You can time shift. 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
0: And usually we actually are appropriate for people eating breakfast.
1: That's
0: it's just
1: true.
0: That today, just, we'll do a roadkill report.
1: Yeah.
0: You know, some people are sensitive about things like that.
1: I know.
0: I don't think we've ever had any complaints about that.
1: No, but I think, that was mostly a joke.
0: Right.
1: I mean, hardly ever do we have something that would upset your eating of breakfast.
0: Right, So mostly, hopefully, we give more good news than tainted news like that or stuff. So you were talking about
1: It's a fact
0: animals,
1: of nature.
0: Whatever they're doing, birds singing, flowers blooming, and all those kinds of things. And who wouldn't want to learn about nature while they're sitting there eating breakfast?
1: That's right. So let's move to something more enjoyable.
0: Okay, like what?
1: How about a wildflower?
0: Okay, wildflowers will work.
1: Okay, and that will take their mind off of what we discussed previously. Okay, some wildflowers. Let me think. What would be out right now? Smaller purple-fringed orchid has started blooming this week. And you find that a lot at higher elevations, like on the road leading to Mount Mitchell. You can find that growing right along the side of the road. And that's been in bloom actually for a couple of weeks. But it's a beautiful orchid. The stalks are maybe, I don't know, a foot tall? What do you think? Something like that.
0: Yeah.
1: How many orchids are on that one blossoms are on that one stalk? Maybe 40 or 50?
0: That many?
1: I think there's that many.
0: Yeah.
1: If you count them all. And so that's it. And it's also very fragrant. It'll be beautiful. Look up close and each of the petals of the flower, the two flag petals, look like butterfly wings. And it's very beautiful. So that's something coming into flower. Also coming into flower this week is another purple bloom, which is the Liatris spicata, which is the
0: blazing
1: star.
0: Yeah.
1: And that is a stalk, a narrow stalk, a spike of blooms coming up from the leaves at the base. Leaves are kind of grass-like. But this flower stalk can be 2 feet, 2.5 feet tall. Maybe, I don't know, I'd say 2 to 2.5 feet tall, full of a large number of purple, bright purple flowers. And it's really a plant that's, you know, usually considered to be a prairie plant. It's very common out in the high grass, tall grass prairie, but also it's found throughout eastern North America in appropriate sunny and wet, moist places like meadows, roadside ditches at higher elevations. A very beautiful plant visited by a lot of insects, and just an attractive plant. A lot of people put it in their gardens. So that's in bloom right now. What else, Carlton? What else have you noticed?
0: Bee balm is in bloom right now.
1: Okay, all right.
0: And that's a member of the mint family with a very odd-looking florets on the very top. I don't know how to describe it. It's just a weird-looking flower.
1: Yeah.
0: Or flowers, petals on it. But being a member of the mint family, it's got a square stem. It grows 3 or 4 feet tall on average, sometimes even higher. Unfortunately, sometimes the thunderstorms and winds blow it down and push it down to the ground instead of it growing straight and staying nice and erect. But also one of the neat things about bee balm is it's a good plant to attract bees and hummingbirds and other pollinator-type things that come to nectar. And the flowers are very showy and smelly in a good way.
1: Uh-huh.
0: And also the leaves itself, if you brush against them or crush them, they have this wonderful mint-like aroma.
1: Uh-huh.
0: And there's a lot of other members of that same family, like basil balm. Some of these others have like more of a purplish-blue flower, and the bee balm has the bright red flowers.
1: Right.
0: And they're just one of my favorites because they're so showy in nature's wild garden. And then, like Dan said, people plant liatris or blazing star in their home gardens. A lot of people do the same thing with the bee balm.
1: Right. Speaking of showy flowers, the Rose Bay rhododendron is coming to flower this week.
0: Rose Bay. Hey, Dan.
1: Yeah.
0: The Rose Bay is, I always think of the Rose Bay rhododendron as being what I call one of our signature shrubs in the mountains. And what I mean by that is it's like you go out to, you were not recently, a year or so ago, or maybe last, you were out in Arizona Sonoran Desert.
1: Yeah.
0: And what was one of the signature cactus plants out there?
1: Oh, saguaro cactus.
0: Right, yeah. You just think of that when there's big, giant, tall saguaro cactuses. So when you come to the Appalachian Mountains or here in the West North Carolina and some other areas nearby, one of the shrubs you see in certain locations in moist woods along running streams and places like that near the waterfalls and any kind of a fast-flowing water, but it's got to be kind of moist and humid there, but also well-drained soil alongside these habitats is the Rose Bay rhododendron, an evergreen shrub that just blankets the right habitat in the right place and just grows thick and lush. And then, you know, with the big, long evergreen leaves that they're present all year round. But at this time, as we are in the middle of June here, they've been in bloom for the last week, 10 days or so,
1: right.
0: Depending on what elevation you're at. But they have this big cluster of a grapefruit-sized cluster of these individual big white petal flowers. And some of them have a pinkish tinge or even more, tend to be more pink than white. And when they're having a good bloom year, as a lot of them are this year, they are just all over this evergreen shrub, and it's like, if you haven't noticed these things blooming, you haven't been outdoors.
1: That's true. Yeah.
0: You know, they're so showy, right. So noticeable.
1: They're in abundance, these rhododendrons, and they are a signature plant of the southern Appalachians, especially at lower elevations and especially in moister areas, like toward the bottom of a valley or a ravine. And they form a very dense thicket, which is hard to go through. And in original pioneer times, where you would build your cabin, usually at the base of a hollow or at the base of a cove, you would be surrounded by these Rose Bay rhododendrons, which, of course, the local people call laurel.
0: Right.
1: So all these places called Laurel Creek,
0: Not
1: Laurel
0: confused
1: Ridge.
0: With the real mountain laurel, which is another plant, which is sometimes called ivy.
1: Right. So that clears it up, Carlton. So, yeah. So mountain laurel is ivy, and rhododendron is laurel.
0: Right.
1: But anyway, that's what the local... And we have Ivy River and so forth, named after the mountain laurel, which has evergreen leaves like the laurel that grows on the top of the mountains, hence the name mountain laurels. But anyway, getting back to Rose Bay rhododendron, you would be kind of a little bit closed in because this is a thicket. It's hard to get through. And it kind of added to the isolation of these mountain people in their cabins. They couldn't really see their neighbors, even though their neighbors might be a half mile away. You couldn't see because you were enclosed by this thicket, impenetrable thicket of Rose Bay rhododendron. But coming into flower right now, and very dense understory, hard to crawl through, and also very deep shade, so not a lot grows underneath the Rose Bay rhododendron. It's got a life of its own. And I used to travel a lot in the Smokies off trail, which I don't do too much anymore. But the Smokies is to me a paradise of flower-filled coves with huge trees separated by ridges covered with Rose Bay rhododendron. And to get from one of these little paradise openings to another, you have to crawl on your belly underneath these rhododendron branches, maybe get scratched up a little bit, but then you get over a ridge and you emerge near another paradise. So the Smokies are a large number, hundreds of paradise places, enclosed and surrounded and protected by the Rose Bay rhododendron. I think it's a protection, because you get into one of these far off the trail, there's nobody, no other people, and no sign of people having been there. And sometimes I would think, maybe nobody has been here. Maybe I'm the only one who has ever been here. But Rose Bay rhododendron is definitely a signature plant of the southern Appalachians. Another one I wanted to mention that is in bloom. I was up higher elevation toward the top of the Craggies this past week. There's this little plant with white flowers called the three-toothed cinquefoil. And it looks like just a beautiful little plant. The leaves have just three teeth at the end of it, hence the name three-toothed cinquefoil. But this is actually a alpine tundra plant. It's found a lot on the tundras, the above tree-line tundra, the alpine tundra, up in New England, the White Mountains and so forth, into Maine, and at lower elevations up in Newfoundland. And so this alpine tundra plant here, growing on these rocky ledges up on the Craggies, is thought to be a reminder that at some point we had alpine tundra here. We had a tree line in the southern Appalachians at some point in the past. And this plant was part of the alpine tundra. Most of those plants have been shaded out by taller growing trees. We have a few remnants left, and it's a plant with a very interesting history, the three-toothed cinquefoil. And, you know, I've seen a report from a student at Chapel Hill talking about a tree line, what evidence there is. And one of the things they think is evidence is the fact that we have boulder fields along the Blue Ridge Parkway. You pass individual boulder fields, but most of them are about the same elevation, 4,000 feet to 5,000 feet. And it's thought that these formed back in a time when there were ice sheets up in the, you know, northern U.S. and Canada, and the weather was much colder here, and trees could not grow all the way to the top of our mountains. And so the tops of the mountains were kind of barren with tundra, with three-toothed cinquefoil and other plants, and maybe semi-permanent ice sheets up there, actually semi-permanent snow fields, not really ice. And so with freeze and thaw, some rocks, boulders would crack off the tops of these ridges. They move down the slope on top of the snow field until they hit the trees, and that would stop them. And so when they hit the trees, they would start piling up and become a boulder field. And so if you traced the location of all the boulder fields in the southern Appalachians, they would be outlining the tree line back in time when it was the Ice Age. And most of these are between 4,000 and 5,000 feet, or 4,500 feet. And so it's thought we had a tree line back then when the weather was colder. Now it's much warmer, trees go all the way to the top. But we have a few remnants of this alpine tundra, and one of them is the three-toothed cinquefoil, this beautiful little plant that you can see growing on ledges, like the ledges leading up to Craggy Pinnacle off of the Smokies. If you see the signs that say, stay on trail, delicate plant area, that's because of these alpine tundra plants, such as three-toothed cinquefoil. So anyway, I enjoy seeing that plant. It reminds me of the history of these mountains, going back to a time when we had ice sheets growing or standing in northern Ohio, northern Pennsylvania, and we weren't that far away from the glaciers. So, I don't know, any other flowers, Carlton?
2: I'm trying to think. How about the good old sourwood trees?
1: Oh, yeah, that's right. Start blooming. Yep.
2: And that's a famous tree, you know, even though it's found in other parts of North Carolina, is nowhere nearly as common in our state as it is here in our mountains.
1: Right.
2: They love the acid soils here.
1: Right, right.
2: And to me, the sourwood is definitely one of my top four or five tree species.
1: It's a beautiful tree.
2: I love the name of it. I love the shape of it because it bends and twists. I love the flowers that are on it. I love the honey.
1: The bark
2: is
1: very
2: interesting. It's produced by the honeybees that visit its flowers. Right. The bark is really unique, very deeply furrowed.
1: Yeah, thick bark for such a small tree. Yeah.
2: And they always twist and turn. They always turn and twist towards the sunlight. If one bends a certain way and stays that way more horizontal or at a 45-degree angle, and then one of the side shoots shoots up to try to be the new top or crown of the tree.
1: Yeah.
2: And then other parts of it may die away. And it just, sourwoods are just like
1: very graceful,
2: storybook looking trees out in the forest.
1: Yeah.
2: You're going to see other things growing or leaning there to growing up, and then they're twisted around and making circular 90 degree bends and stuff like that. And you wonder, how did that tree get to be that way?
1: Yeah, that's right.
2: You know?
1: So those trees have a history too. And also, it has some of the longest lasting fall color. It turns a nice shade of red to purplish red to orangish red. But it starts turning almost the end of August, begins to turn. It's turning all through September into October, and then it's one of the last colorful trees remaining when the other leaves start falling off. So it's a beautiful tree with beautiful flowers and an elegant shape, nice rich bark. And the honey produced from the sourwood flowers is considered to be the top honey, I guess, in the southern Appalachian Mountains. It's very clear. It has... I don't know how to describe the flavor. It has, people describe the flavor
2: it's
1: like...
2: It's pretty mild compared to some other honeys.
1: Yeah, but it... But
2: it's
1: some
2: got
1: of,
2: a little bite to it.
1: But some of the flavors they mention in there are like a hint of vanilla. If you read the descriptions, it's like wine, supposedly.
2: Right.
1: It has a hint of this, a hint of that. So people try to describe the sourwood honey. And so you'll see that for sale later in the summer at roadside stands.
2: Right.
1: You have to trust the person you're buying it from. But look for a relatively clear, light-colored honey.
2: Right.
1: And once you've tasted it, you could always remember it by taste. So anyway, just coming into flower now.
2: Right. So when it comes into flower, it's really neat because the flower stalks, they look like if you stick your hand out flat in front of you and you extend your fingers out flat in front of you and you kind of curve them upwards at the tips a little bit. That's the kind of way the flower stalks are coming out of the sourwood, ends of the branches, wherever they get enough sun to do that. And they have these little rows of bell-like flowers that are white underneath these little stalks that come out like little finger-like projections, and they're several inches long. And they start blooming at the bottom little bells, flower bells there, at the very base towards the tree itself. And as they are pollinated and visited by insects, different types, then that bloom starts to set to seed, and it goes to the next bloom out towards the tip. So they have a long period of time, usually like a month, it takes for them to bloom all the way out to the tip. And once all the blooms are pollinated and they're starting to set seeds, they actually twist upwards, form little seed capsules, and they're pointing upwards when all that process is done. And sometimes they stay on a tree long past after the bloom time, and they'll stay kind of white so that when they... If it's a tree that had a lot of these blooms that are still on it, but they're already little immature seed capsules, they look like a tree still in bloom.
1: Yeah,
2: but the red leaves that are sourwood in the fall of the year.
1: It really adds. These are maybe very light tan color, but graceful little tassels, and the leaves turn red. It's just it's a beautiful tree, and it can tolerate dry conditions.
2: Mm-hmm.
1: It seems like it would be a perfect street tree to plant along.
2: Yeah.
1: It doesn't get really big. And it's colorful all year, and I don't see why it's not planted in parking lots, in lawns, in long edges of highways. To me, it's a all year long beautiful tree.
2: Yeah, Dan, if we didn't have a sourwood tree, we'd have to close the mountains to tourism.
1: We would.
2: Yeah, because it's such a big part of what makes the mountain. I mean, if the Rose Bay rhododendron disappeared and the sourwood tree and a couple things like that, we'd have to close our mountains.
1: Well, we would have still a number of other things, but it would be not as spectacular. People talk about going up to New England for the fall colors, and it is beautiful. Mostly sugar maples, red maples, American beech, and some birches. We have all those species here, but we have some species that they don't have up there. And sassafras being one, because it's very common, it's understory, it changes color early, it holds its color a long time, and it's a major contributor to the fall color. And, we have a few others that are kind of restricted to our area, too. Maybe striped maple is also found up north. The mountain maple, maybe, with its orange color. Sassafras adds a lot of color in the fall. But sourwood is definitely a prize tree. So maybe we can end our flower report with the sourwood.
2: Okay, right. So that's it for our wildflower report here today at Nature News. If you just tuned in, and you say, well, what is nature news? You may probably figure that out after a little while. We're talking about things in the world of nature. But we are kind of follow the seasons of the year in our local
0: report area, our focal area, is the western North Carolina region here in the southern Appalachian Mountain area. And we just, whatever's happening seas, just like if you tune into the evening news or talk about what's happening right now in different parts of the world or wherever, you know, you're tuning in news for, that's what we talk about, but we're talking about news from the world of nature. So we're talking about seasonality of different animal movements and who's laying eggs and who's giving live birth and when the fawns are born and when the snakes are crawling and then when wildflowers are blooming and where you can see them and whatever's happening in the world of nature, whether the leaves are turning colors or whatever, you know, we kind of follow those seasonal aspects of the world of nature. Sometimes we have an eye to the sky report. We talk about the celestial events happening overhead in the nighttime sky, like planet viewing and constellations and meteor showers. And but then also we're talking about the daytime things of what those squirrels doing, what kind of bear activity is happening this time of the year. And, you know, sometimes we'll take our voice recorder out and we'll do a total nature walk somewhere and get out of the studio to do our program. Sometimes we have a special guest on. Sometimes we even have a special topic that we spend the entire program on.
1: Some of our special guests aren't even human.
0: Yes, we have had some non-human guests on here as well. And obviously, you know, you can't see them to be in the radio, but we can describe them.
1: Some of them have made a noise that was audible.
0: Yeah, sometimes they'll make some kind of a noise or something like that, but we describe them to you good. So we try to do a good job of descriptive things on the radio because you can't see what we're talking about. But
1: right.
0: In any case, hope you enjoy Nature News, and we'd love to hear from you. We'll be giving our contact information one more time a little bit towards the end of the program.
1: Okay, I wanted to bring up something that I've been enjoying here in nature recently.
0: Okay.
1: Sitting out on my deck pretty much any time of day is watching the goldfinches flying around from tree to tree. Very bright, yellow, cheerful bird.
0: Mm-hmm.
1: And I haven't been able
0: Everybody
1: to
0: Everybody loves the goldfinches because they get their breeding plumage. The males are exceptionally bright in color. They look like a
1: flying banana.
0: I don't know. I was going to say like a canary or something like that. You know, very brightly colored.
1: Yeah.
0: And a lot of them haven't even bred yet because they breed pretty late.
1: Right.
0: But they get their breeding plumage very early. But they're just such beautiful birds.
1: Yeah, and they're so visible because a lot of other birds in the spring, you know, they go to nesting and then they're not as active. The females are sitting on the nest. But the goldfinches seem like they're just having a good old time flying around.
0: Yeah.
1: And, well, for one reason, they feed mostly, I guess, entirely on seeds, and so it would be hard for them to raise young this early in the year because there's not that many seeds around. And as the summer progresses and there's more seeds for them to feed to their young, so they nest, I guess, second half of summer would be a good time. But
0: also, you use thistle down in their nest, which is the result after the thistle plants bloom.
1: Right.
0: So they have to wait for the thistles to bloom before they can get to the thistle down.
1: Right. And so they line their nest with that and then silk from spiders or caterpillars. And in fact, their nest is so tight that, you know, I've heard that it can hold water.
0: Oh, really?
1: And so that, you know, and I've heard that they like to, you know, go in a crotch of a tree and have like a little overhanging branch so that the water won't get into their nest. And I think people have actually tried to pour water, and you know, they're not perfect holding it, but the water will build up. And the female will sometimes just spread her wings like an umbrella if she has some young in there.
0: Yeah, so the nest is not too big. I mean, it's made just big enough for the eggs to be laid. And then the female sitting on the nest, you know, her head's going to stick out one end, her tail's going to stick out over the other edge of this little
1: And then she spreads her wings. That's like
0: an
1: umbrella.
0: And then she spreads her wings, and she's she's turning away the water to protect her eggs or the young that might have already hatched.
1: Yeah, and so I think they just have one brood a year around here. So they feeding their young on regurgitated seeds, but then eventually, on seeds. Another thing I have heard long ago is that they will bring in some little twigs and so forth, and sometimes little, you know, like wildflowers with the seeds on them, and stick them into their nest so the seeds are right there.
0: I
1: just thought of that now.
0: Yes,
1: but you know, that would make it easier, just grab a seed off of the nest and then feed it to the young. So anyway, I've been really enjoying watching them, and they kind of group together in small flocks anyway, and so you see these colorful birds flitting around in the June and so forth. And I just wanted to mention how much I've enjoyed the goldfinches. And also their flight. It's like a roller coaster flight, very distinctive flight.
0: Yeah.
1: There are the goldfinches in California. But I also remember the time I biked across the country and went through the desert and finally got to California, started seeing a few trees, and then enough trees together that it was actually a canopy, like the first forest I'd seen since crossing the Great Plains. and seeing goldfinches just reminded me of home. They were doing that same flight, and I don't know if they were a California variety of goldfinch or if there's eastern goldfinches out there, but that brings back another good memory. So let's hear it for the goldfinches.
2: All right. Everybody loves to see the birds.
1: Yeah.
2: And you're watching me. You don't even have a bird fever out here.

0: Nope. And I probably never will again.
1: Oh, yeah?
0: Because it's not worth it with the bears tearing them down and also being attracted to your house where they can cause other damage. It's just not worth it.
1: Yeah, right.
0: So, but it's still fun to see them out there flying.
1: Right. Yeah. Right. Well?
0: What's next?
1: What's next?
0: What's next?
1: I'm
0: going to
1: take another sip of lemonade. You tell me what's next, man.
0: Okay. We've already done. Okay. I'll come up with something here.
1: Nice lemonade here.
0: Let's talk about some of the plants that are out there, such as the Bradford pear tree, which we've mentioned in the past.
1: Did you have to bring up bad news?
0: It's not real conspicuous.
1: We hate Bradford pears.
0: But you know, in the spring, with the white flowers, they're very noticeable where
1: they
0: are.
1: Right. So why do we have to talk about them now when they're... with the green leaves out there? Can't we not think about them until they bloom again?
0: Well, because now you might not notice them, and they have very sharp thorns.
1: Oh, yes, they do.
0: And so you walk into a field, it's not obvious that they're Bradford pears. The leaves are simple ovals. They don't have the red color yet.
1: Right.
0: You walk in there, and it's kind of dangerous.
1: They're in their ugly stage.
0: And, you know, I had heard also, I don't know if you
1: ugly
0: heard...
1: stage.
0: I don't know if you heard this, that you go into a field, like you're a farmer, and your field has grown up with Bradford pears, that those... spines can puncture a tractor tire.
1: I've heard that, but I don't have a tractor. I can't speak to it personally.
0: Yeah.
1: But Dan, in case people don't know about the Bradford pear, can you just like give a 30-second review of what?
0: Yeah.
1: Why we hate Bradford pears?
0: Okay, the Bradford pear was introduced around 1950. It was brought over to provide blight resistance.
1: Not a native tree.
0: Not a native tree. Brought over from China to provide fire blight resistance to cultivated pears, but. In doing this, they found that some that they let grow, they're originally calorie pears, is the native species in China. Some of them they let grow up. They flowered at a young age. They had abundant flowers. They had red color in the fall. They had these, they didn't fruit because they were all one clone. But it was thought that, you know, these would make, they're fast growing. This would make a nice ornamental. So they started releasing ornamental cultivars, and the first one was Bradford pear. And it was thought that this is a nice, small street tree, yard tree, beautiful flowers in the spring, good fall color, and it couldn't become invasive because it couldn't cross-pollinate, because it was all one clone, and it was self-infertile. And so no way it could, you know, reproduce. But the unfortunate thing was they started saying, hey, here's another variety of calorie pear, the Cleveland Special, and oh, that's beautiful too, but it's a little different. We'll release that. And, of course, those two were from a different rootstock. They could cross-pollinate, and they started cross-pollinating, and then they reverted to the calorie pear, which would cross-pollinate with any of them. And so now the ones we call Bradford pears should really be called calorie pears, a wild form of calorie pear now invading forests and edges. Well, they don't actually invade forests.
1: I think we should name it the devil's pear.
0: But they will take
1: we'll
0: over.
1: Name them all the devil's pear, and then maybe that would make people not want to plant them.
0: I think I think most people have stopped planting them. Wasn't there a bounty on them?
1: In some states, they've actually had a bounty where you can cut one down, you get some free tree to replace it from a state department or something. And there's some states that won't even sell them in the nursery trade anymore because they're so invasive. But they're just taking over. They take over like an invasive plant that they are. They colonize roadside edges, fields and pastures, woods edges, anywhere there's a lot of sun. And other tree native species, they outgrow them, and they're just taking away the resources and shading out all the competition. There's fields and pastures that have grown up completely, like 95 to almost 100%, nothing but Bradford pear and shading out anything else, and they're an ecological disaster.
0: One of the, you know, their locations is along forest edges where there's sunlight, which is also the prime habitat of our native flowering dogwood. And of course, the calorie pears can grow much faster than the native dogwood. But we have, you know, native flowering plums. We have a number of small herbaceous or shrubs that are native that these trees will shade out. They're just very competitive, very rapid growing, and So they're kind of inconspicuous right now. But I just wanted to mention that the thorns will get you.
1: Don't forget that they're there.
0: Yeah, don't forget.
1: The devil's pear is alive and doing well.
0: So that's our little report on the calorie pear, or actually the wild pear. What's it called?
1: The devil's pear.
0: No, not the devil's pear. Now you got me. I forgot the original name for Bradford.
1: Calorie.
0: The Bradford pear.
1: Bradford pear.
0: That, most people still call them Bradford pears.
1: Now, to me, it's the devil's pear.
0: Devil's pear.
1: Okay, all right. Well, that brings us kind of towards the end of our program here, Dan.
0: Okay.
1: We have just enough time to give you our contact information one more time and then sign off.
0: Okay, all right.

0: You can reach us. Easiest way is Nature News WNC. We put the WNC in there for Western North Carolina because there is at least one other radio program over in Britain that is called Nature News. And so we want to get the mail and not have it go to them. So put Nature News WNC at gmail.com. We will get your information. You can send us photos, questions, comments, even topics you'd like us to discuss on Nature News.
1: All right. Or also you can contact us by phone 24 hours a day. Just leave a voicemail message for us by dialing, if you have an old dial phone, or punching in the numbers or whatever you do, whatever kind of phone you have. Sometimes I use that term dialing. But the phone number is area code 828 here in Western North Carolina where we are found. And then the phone number itself, 891-5169. It's 828-891-5169. Leave a voicemail message 24 hours a day for us here at Nature News.
0: I can hear young people out there now saying, Mom, what is a dial? How do you dial a phone? And the parents are saying, ask Grandpa.
1: Yeah, because the parents might not even know.
0: That's right.
1: But they're not old enough to know either.
0: That's right.
1: Yeah.
0: Okay, and the other way you can get in touch with us is also old-fashioned. Send us a letter or a card at Nature News 3150 North Mills River Road, Mills River, North Carolina, 28759. And you can send us a package. You can send us a card. You can send us a letter. You can put a photograph in there.
1: Please don't send cash, but a check or money order would be fine.
0: and address that to Nature News, 3150 North Mills River Road, Mills River, North Carolina, 28759.
1: 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That's us. That'll redirect you once more to our web presence or website. You'll see that our most recent 4 to 5 broadcasts are archived on the website with a little description about what the program is. Go a little bit further down the page. You can actually access some back broadcasts from previous years as well.
0: Okay. Meanwhile, it's still June. Get out there. Enjoy these June days. Nothing is more beautiful than a June day, especially the sky. Clear sky with those white puffy clouds. I love doing that during June. Get out there and enjoy our wildflowers, our woods.
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3: ABC News, I'm Chuck Sievertson. The U.S. and Iran, more air attacks between the U.S. and Iran. Iranian drones attacked Bahrain, home of the U.S. Navy 5th Fleet. The British military says a tanker was hit from the air in the Strait of Hormuz today after U.S. airstrikes on Iran. But what's called a framework agreement has been signed in Washington by Israeli and Lebanese officials. Hezbollah, the Iranian-backed militants Israel's been fighting, is not a party to the deal and says it rejects it. Hot, dry, windy conditions fueling a fast-moving wildfire in Utah, forcing the governor to declare an emergency and restrict fireworks. ABC's Melissa Don.
4: The fire danger in Utah is rapidly growing. Officials telling people to have their go bags ready because any new wildfire that sparks could be life-threatening as crews are just fanned out across the state.
3: For the back-to-back deadly earthquakes in Venezuela, the U.S. is sending 3 urban search and rescue teams to join the mission. This is ABC News. Britain's government today says it will open safe legal routes for eligible refugees while also changing human rights laws to make it easier to deport people who are in the country illegally. Because flop sweat is so unfashionable, says ABC's Jim Ryan.
5: It's Fashion Week in Paris, and it coincides with some of the highest temperatures ever recorded in the City of Lights. The show must go on. Fashion houses are providing guests with misting machines, parasols, and glasses of ice water served on silver platters.
3: A retirement party for Schlitz Beer in Wisconsin today. There will be live music, food, and sales of what was once the top-selling beer in the U.S. Wisconsin Brewing Company brewmaster Kirby Nelson says the last chance to get your hands on it will be at Old World Wisconsin Museum on the 4th of July.
6: We've had folks who worked at Schlitz, who delivered Schlitz, who represented Schlitz in sales, who drank Schlitz all their lives. They all had a Schlitz story.
3: Chuck Sievertson, ABC News.
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13: 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I don't know if you can tell it by my voice, but I just got back from the beach feeling energized and ready to go, and saw some cool plants on Edisto Island on the coast of South Carolina, just south of Charleston. Kind of the coolest thing I saw was the Boneyard Beach on the northern end of all these barrier islands in the southeast. The ocean currents wash the sand away, and the sand moves south. So those islands are always getting longer on the southern end and shorter on the northern end. And on the natural islands where nobody is reintroducing sand to the beaches, you know, they lose the sand on the northern end. And on the northern end of most of these islands, you have what they call a boneyard, which is where all the trees have had their roots excavated, and they're kind of just still sitting there. Sometimes they fall over. Sometimes they stand there. And it was so cool to see. I took some pictures of some trees with their root systems, and these are like good-sized oaks, maybe 30 inches in diameter. And the root plate is completely, they're dead, but the root plate is completely exposed, and the root plate might be 50 feet across as a circle, 50 feet in diameter. And the root system would be 18 inches deep at the most. Not a single root going down, all of them going out laterally. And just a great reminder of how plants grow. Plants grow most of their roots near the surface. There are a few plants that send down a taproot and burrow a little deeper into the soil. But all your trees and shrubs, primarily the roots are in the upper surface of the soil. And you'll hear people say sometimes, oh, that tree is a taproot tree. Pecans are known to be, quote-unquote, a taproot tree. But the fact is, the taproot is a juvenility feature in seed-generated plants. So when you plant a seed, if it's a dicot anyway, meaning if it's a plant that has two leaves when it comes out of the ground, which means it's not a grass, so if it's a broadleaf plant, basically, the seed will send a shoot up, and that shoot is going towards light and away from gravity, and it'll also shoot out a root radical, and that is going down following gravity, and it pushes straight down, almost like you're nailing a nail into the soil. It's pushing a very sharp point down into the soil. It's actually growing from the tip, so it's not technically pushing. It's adding more cells to the tip of the root, and that root goes down. as deep as the soil is good. And here, it's not very deep. If you go to some of these awful grading sites where they're grading for new apartments or even homes, people are doing this thing these days where they bring in super heavy bulldozers and really scour the ground. It's kind of awful to see. People didn't used to do that. Used to, people would buy a lot, they'd clear some trees off, and they'd put a house in the middle. But now, what it seems like builders like to do is they like to scrape the, knock all the trees down, scrape the whole lot off, sell the topsoil, and then dig down into the subsoil. And when they're doing this, they expose the soil profile, and the soil profile is the layers of soil that you can see when you dig a hole in the ground. I'm sure you've seen this when you planted a plant in the yard, and you can see the topsoil. And the topsoil is the organic component of soil. It's the organic part that is mixed with the underlying subsoil, the mineral part of the soil, the part of the soil that came from decomposing Appalachian mountains. And that taproot will go down until it hits the awful subsoil. So usually subsoil is very dense. It's usually heavy clay, and it's usually very acidic, which makes it toxic to roots for multiple reasons. And so the root tip will die. And when that happens, then the root taproot will shoot out lateral roots, and that's your root system. No deep roots, lateral roots that go horizontal underground, just under the surface. And you've probably seen in your own yard, some roots are very close to the surface. In fact, they may be half the root is above the ground and half the root is below the ground. That's usually because we're not allowing the leaves to fall and do their normal native way of mulching tree roots. If you're mowing around trees, you certainly are blowing away soil, compressing the soil, and exposing tree roots. But it gives you an idea of just how close the roots are to the surface. And so when you go to these barrier islands and you go to the northern end where the sand gets washed away, you see these boneyards, these bleached out trees. There's palm trees, and there's also oaks, a lot of oaks. And you can see the root systems, and it's just amazing to see that. And if you've never been, I highly encourage you to check it out. If you can't go, I highly encourage you to look it up and see the pictures of these boneyards. They're quite stunning. But anyway, that was vacation. I got back, and now I'm back into the pilot seat here to talk about plants. And there's a ton of plants in bloom. And I only left a week ago and got back, and there's even more stuff blooming than when I left. And so it's been great to see. I've got some black-eyed Susans in my yard. You know what black-eyed Susans are. They're just they're yellow daisy-like flowers with a black, dark brownish black seed head in the middle. I've got some that have actually some color around that seed head. So they're yellow petals that fade into a red. So you get this kind of a starburst in the middle of red color, which has been really pretty. And I don't know where they came from. I planted a ton of seeds over the last few months, and in my very disorganized mind, I didn't keep up with what I planted. I just tore open seed packs and started throwing them into the area where I wanted some flowers to grow, and now I've got this big mix of beautiful flowers growing. Black-eyed Susan's a part of those. I also have gooseneck loosestrife, and it's not to be confused with the exotic invasive purple loosestrife, which is a really nasty plant that it's illegal actually to even plant the stuff. But gooseneck loosestrife is not illegal to plant. It is considered to be, I was looking, doing some research before the show, trying to figure out, okay, is this plant invasive or not? I did not find anywhere where it said it was invasive. I did find where it said it's a good grower, meaning it really grows well. Especially when it's sited properly, it can spread locally and be pretty tenacious if you ever want to get rid of it. It's not native, but I don't think it's technically invasive. So Anyway, it's growing on a steep slope where I need as many plants as possible to grow. And it's a hard slope to grow on because it's steep. It's like at least 35 to 40 degrees in angle, this slope. It faces the sun all day long. It kind of, the hill kind of runs east-west, so the sun is like comes up above it and goes across it all day long. It just gets hammered by the sun. So very hard to find things that will grow on this super exposed, hot, dry, sun-exposed hillside. And so, and I don't know where this gooseneck loosestrife came from. I think it might have been there when I bought the house a few years ago, and it's just been kind of coming on. I think I might remember it from last year, a little bit of it, but this year it's really come on, and it's been great. Another thing I noticed coming back is how much more leaf growth there is and growth on the smaller trees that I have in my yard. And these are not only plants I planted, but plants I've been shepherding, wild ones that have come up. Again, I've got this steep hillside. I want it to get covered in plants. And, you know, trees will seed up everywhere. That's the nature of natural plants, forest succession. The fact that, you know, you can clear an area, step away from it, and come back, there'll be trees growing on it. And the way that happens is many tree seeds fly, or at least fly for a little ways. All the winged seeds, like tulip poplars and maples, they fly through the air and land. And, you know, if you leave a patch of ground open where the sun is shining and there's soil there, trees will come up on it. Pine trees will come up. And I'm lucky enough, I have sassafras growing on my hillside in the back, and some other things. And it's just amazing to see. There's a white oak growing on the hill. Just how much growth they put on this year. I would have thought that the harsh, dry spring would have been a detriment, but I think that there was enough soil moisture in the ground, and I think the drought ended just at the last minute. If it had gone any longer this spring, I think we would have had some stressed out plants, but I guess there was enough soil moisture. And then it started raining, so now the plants are really pushing, and I was just blown away when I came home and saw just how much more tree canopy had grown in my backyard just in a week. It's kind of crazy how plants do that, but it's really cool to see. I noticed the southern magnolias in bloom from here to the coast. Southern magnolias are such a great tree. They're not native to this area necessarily. They're native to the East Coast. They're more of a coastal plain swamp plant, but the southern magnolia in its true original form is a mighty, mighty tree. They can be, you know, 60, 70, 80 feet tall. They can be that wide. They can live for hundreds of years. They can live in wet areas, but they also can live in dry areas. And I saw southern magnolias down on the coast in full bloom, and we have them here in full bloom as well. The oak leaf hydrangea is really showing out in my garden at work. So super pleased about that. I took some cuttings off of it in the past year or two and planted those in my garden at home. I even found a seedling off the one at work that had just came off and made a new plant. And I dug that up and I planted it at my house, and it's doing really well as well. Daylilies are blooming like crazy right now. I talked about this a couple weeks ago, just still going like crazy. It is time to fertilize some of this stuff in your garden. Easiest way to do it is to either take a handful of 10-10-10 and sprinkle it into a flower bed, or use a Miracle-Gro hose and applicator and spray the stuff. And if you got vegetables, you definitely need to be fertilizing your vegetables every few weeks, because most of us don't fertilize enough, and that's why we get disappointing results in our vegetables. And when we get back from this break, we'll talk more about what we can do here at the end of June on the Gardening in the Mountains radio show and podcast.
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and podcast. We're here to talk gardening, answer your garden questions, and help you make your garden grow better. Well, in my absence this past week, the social media marketing person in our office stirred up quite the little controversy. I don't know if it's controversy. She made something go viral that I wrote like way back a few years ago when I first saw an armadillo in the county. And the young lady in our office, her name's Leah. She does a great job with social media marketing. And since she's been there, our online profile has really increased due to her great work. And, you know, she posts something every day. She posted an article about armadillos I wrote when I talked about how armadillos are coming to the area. And in my absence in the last week, it was like it hit like national news agencies. It hit WLOS called and wanted to do an interview. A South Carolina television station wanted to do some kind of interview. I mean, it's crazy. And then our Facebook post that all of this originated from has like 200 and something comments on it. Everybody from people protesting the fact that I said that you can shoot armadillos without a permit in your yard, and to people who are recounting their experiences, negative experiences with armadillos in the yard. So I even had a biologist from the state email me and take umbrage with a couple of things I said in my article. So there was one thing I did correct. I said that they were exotic. Exotic technically means it's from another country. And if you go far enough back, armadillos are from another country. They're from Mexico. However, you know, they are from the continent, and we often call native plants something from North America native. So I changed it to I took out the word exotic out of my article this morning. But I did write a note back to this biologist to explain a few things, because obviously this person has never lived where armadillos live, because the person said that armadillos don't harm the environment and they do minor damage to landscapes and infrastructure. So I had to correct this person on that. And let me just explain to you about armadillos and what's going on, where we're at with them, and where we're going to be in the future. So armadillos were once only in the desert southwest and mainly in Mexico. However, with Spanish colonization of the Mexican peninsula, and then the subsequent they're moving north into the southeast, and their introduction of horses and cattle, which went feral and basically disrupted the ecosystem of the southwest. Armadillos followed that colonial a livestock expansion, and they spread all throughout the southwest. You know, now armadillo might as well be the state animal of Texas. Might even be, I don't know. But they've been there so long, you know, hundreds of years now. But they haven't been in the southeast that long. And the way they got to some people say some of them swam across the Mississippi River, which I have no doubt. I have seen an armadillo swimming across a river, and it swims like Michael Phelps. They're amazing swimmers. So that's highly likely that happened. But also, they were introduced to Florida by somebody. You know, Florida has long been the home of the exotic, quote-unquote, pet trade. And if you remember the Homestead hurricane back in the 90s that hit Homestead, well, it blew apart a bunch of these exotic wildlife farms, basically, where they grew everything from boa constrictors to iguanas and geckos and all those sorts of things down there. They all escaped, and now they're invasive in the Everglades. Well, somebody brought armadillos to Florida. Who knows why? Who knows when? But since basically the 50s, armadillos have been moving north. I grew up in Georgia,
right in the middle of Georgia, and never saw an

0: armadillo my whole life, and I basically lived outside. Literally, from the time I woke up in the morning, ate my breakfast, and went outside, didn't come back till dinner. And I never saw an armadillo. We didn't have armadillos there. By the time I was an adult, however, the place was swarming with armadillos. I moved north to northeast Georgia in my 20s to go to college, and there were a few armadillos there. I ended up living in Athens, Georgia, in the northeast part of the state for a couple decades. And again, the armadillo population went crazy, just crazy, to the point where they're like, there's one in your yard every night, no matter what you do. So the damage that they caused began to be a problem. I get so many calls about armadillos. You know, every year it's seasonal. Wherever you live, you get as a county agent, you get calls about certain things. Well, armadillos was always a summer thing because the armadillos come out once it warms up. Kind of like groundhogs are here. And they are about the size of a groundhog. They dig a hole about the size of a groundhog. They love to dig their holes near the foundation of a house, under a driveway, any place like that. They like to follow pipes underground. So if they get next to, say, if you have buried drain pipes from your gutters, they'll dig along those. And they'll undermine foundations, they'll undermine driveways, they'll undermine hillsides, much like groundhogs do here. So we already have a groundhog problem. And I mean, if you don't see groundhogs every day, you're just not looking because they're everywhere. And groundhogs led to a landslide right next to my house during Hurricane Helene, which wiped out my neighbor's barn. And so they can, any of these burrowing animals can cause negative consequences if they get out of hand. And so, you know, just like the best wildlife management is humans, because we're now we've replaced apex predators. Back when there were tons of apex predators like wolves and coyotes and other things, you didn't have all these little critters in the huge numbers that you have now, because they're relatively easy to catch for a coyote and things like that. So back to armadillos. Armadillos dig these giant holes. I mean, they're big enough you can almost stick your head in it. That's how big the hole is. And they can be 30 feet long, and then they can have offshoots from there, and you can have multiple armadillos families living in this hole. And then they come out at night and they forage in your yard for underground grubs, worms, and anything else that they can eat. They're omnivores. They'll eat just about anything. An armadillo, you've seen one probably before. They say possum on a half shell, right? So it's about the size of a possum. It's got this, the one that we have is the nine-banded armadillo, meaning it has nine bands of armor on its back. And it just has a hard skin, basically. It has a long, skinny tail, and then it has a teeny tiny, skinny little spade-shaped head. And this head is specifically designed to root around in the ground, much like a pig's nose is the way it is, because they use it as a plow to plow the soil up and to get the things underground. Well, armadillos do the same thing. And a single armadillo will go through your landscape in a night and turn every bit of your lawn upside down. And if you pay any attention to your landscape, you know how hard it is to keep a decent lawn. They'll go through your flower beds. They'll do the same thing to your flower beds. Totally turn it upside down. It'll look like when you get up in the morning, somebody went through your yard, some psycho went through your yard with a tractor and plowed your yard up. So that can be annoying and cost you money. They also spread ticks, just like every other wildlife does. So, I don't know if you've noticed in the news lately, but we just posted something about the tick-borne disease, or we're talking about Lyme disease, but then this alpha gal syndrome where people get allergic to meat because they've been bitten by a tick. You know, so anything you can do to reduce those tick dispensers in your yard, such as armadillos and raccoons and deer, the better off you are. So, you know, that's habitat modification. That's not leaving food out. Don't leave cat food outside. If you have an outdoor cat, don't do that because that attracts all kinds of wildlife to your yard. But the armadillos, when they're here now and they're building up in population, and they will very soon, I predict, within 5 years, be a huge nuisance in the area, and people will learn to love them, I mean, to hate them. And I think they're even worse than groundhogs. At least groundhogs, you don't see what they're doing unless they're eating your plants in your yard, because groundhogs are herbivores. But armadillos are omnivores, and they mostly want to eat meat, like anything protein, and they get most of that from under the soil. So they root around in the ground. So although they come out at night, and you really don't see them. You get up in the morning, you see the results of their digging. And if you have one nearby, it'll just come to your yard every night and root it up more and more and more until it's totally destroyed your landscape. So they are a nuisance. The wildlife biologist who emailed me wanted to challenge me on the fact that they don't harm the environment. They do very much. They actually found university literature from Arkansas talking about how they disrupt turkey ground nesting birds such as turkey and quail. They'll even crack open the eggs and eat the yolks on the inside. But just their rooting disrupts the habitat where these ground nesting birds lay their eggs. And they also root up forest soils. And if you're a fan of the delicate, often threatened cove ecology that we have here, mountain cove ecology, where you have all these beautiful and sometimes rare, mostly threatened plants that are these delicate spring ephemerals, they require undisturbed soils, forest soils to live. An armadillo is going to ruin all that, I can promise you. Another thing they will do is that they will open up the ground, which makes that ground more susceptible to invasive plants. So it's like this self-fulfilling problem that just gets worse and worse. So armadillos are going to be a nuisance. If you see one, I highly encourage you to capture it and get rid of it. There's no permit needed to hunt them, meaning to dispatch them. I know that sounds kind of harsh, but you don't want these things in your neighborhood, in your yard, I promise you. So you can find my article on the Henderson County Extension website if you want to learn more about the armadillo problem that's just beginning, that is going to, I promise you, get worse. And if you don't believe me, talk to anybody that's ever lived in Florida or Georgia, or Southern Alabama or Mississippi or even Texas, and they'll tell you what a nuisance armadillos can be. Okay, so thanks for listening. I hope you have a great week, and happy gardening, everyone.
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4: This week's featured artist is Michael Jackson in memory of his anniversary of his passing earlier this week. 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

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Priced at $825,000, this three-bedroom, three-and-a-half-bathroom home has just under 4,200 square feet and sits on 0.91 acres. Wake up to the beauty of the Blue Ridge Mountains as sunlight pours through a dramatic wall of windows on this thoughtfully designed home. 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Nestled in the Woodhaven community of Flat Rock, this home offers the combination of privacy and convenience, just 10 minutes from downtown Hendersonville. 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The updated kitchen features plentiful cabinetry, a center island, and breakfast bar, while the main level layout offers easy access from the attached two-car garage to the kitchen, laundry room, living areas, and two bedrooms. The walkout lower level expands the living space with a third bedroom, full bath, large office, exercise room, and a workshop with extensive storage. 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

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Priced at $825,000, this three-bedroom, three-and-a-half-bathroom home has just under 4,200 square feet and sits on 0.91 acres. Wake up to the beauty of the Blue Ridge Mountains as sunlight pours through a dramatic wall of windows on this thoughtfully designed home. 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Nestled in the Woodhaven community of Flat Rock, this home offers the combination of privacy and convenience, just 10 minutes from downtown Hendersonville. 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The updated kitchen features plentiful cabinetry, a center island, and breakfast bar, while the main level layout offers easy access from the attached two-car garage to the kitchen, laundry room, living areas, and two bedrooms. The walkout lower level expands the living space with a third bedroom, full bath, large office, exercise room, and a workshop with extensive storage. 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
1: ABC News, I'm Chuck Sievertson. New air attacks between the U.S. and Iran. President Trump says Iran broke the ceasefire. Iran says the U.S. broke their new initial agreement. And Iranian drones attacked Bahrain, home of the U.S. Navy Fifth Fleet. The British military says an oil tanker in the Strait of Hormuz was attacked. Disputes between the U.S. and Iran on reopening the Strait of Hormuz continue. ABC News senior White House correspondent Selena Wang.
2: Before the war, one-fifth of the world's energy supply transited through the strait, but this latest incident shows just how tough it's going to be for traffic to get back to normal levels.
1: Another long-range air attack by Iranian drones hitting a major industrial facility in a Russian city, says Ukrainian President Zelensky. Hot, dry, windy conditions fuel a fast-moving wildfire in Utah, the governor declaring an emergency and restricting fireworks. In Miami, an American Airlines flight aborted takeoff after a business jet entered the same runway last evening. This is ABC News. A 74-year-old Good Samaritan stabbed after he defended a pregnant woman on a New York City bus is talking about it. He says a man complained about a baby stroller and pushed past the pregnant woman, causing it to hit her stomach. Tony Hunter spoke up, and then that man and another attacked him, the fight spilling out onto the street.
3: I'm not a hero. I try to do the right thing, look out for anybody. It didn't have to be her. It could have been anybody that's in they're having problems, you know, that's in a situation where they need somebody to watch their back.
1: Two young men have been arrested. What about America is making a big hit with these visitors? Time for the World Cup?
4: Foreign FIFA fans apparently love the ranch dressing they're finding in the U.S., so much so the TSA had to offer guidance for how people should pack it in their luggage. Now UPS is offering a 20% discount on international shipping through the end of September.
1: ABC's Jim Ryan, Chuck Sievertson, ABC News.
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11: Here is your WTZQ Radio Four Seasons forecast for the final weekend of June. Afternoon and evening showers and thunderstorm chances return for the weekend, with isolated severe storms possible both Saturday and Sunday. And be careful of heat. Elevated heat risk is forecast for the first half of next week. Saturday will be partly sunny with, of course, that chance of showers and thunderstorms in the afternoon. Highs in the mid-80s. Sunday, partly sunny, chance of showers and thunderstorms in the afternoon, highs in the mid-80s.
12: Thank you. I'm very happy to be back with all you nice people again. And if you're wondering why I'm smiling so much right now, it's just because I'm trying to get in the mood for my first number. And I have an idea that'll make you smile, too.

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0: Here is your WTZQ Radio Four Seasons forecast for the final weekend of June. Afternoon and evening showers and thunderstorm chances return for the weekend, with isolated severe storms possible both Saturday and Sunday. And be careful of heat. Elevated heat risk is forecast for the first half of next week. Saturday will be partly sunny with, of course, that chance of showers and thunderstorms in the afternoon. Highs in the mid-80s. Sunday, partly sunny, chance of showers and thunderstorms in the afternoon, highs in the mid-80s.

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2: Accusing each other of breaking their agreements, carrying out new air attacks, the U.S. and Iran. Iranian drones attacked Bahrain, where the U.S. Navy 5th Fleet is stationed, and the British military says an oil tanker in the Strait of Hormuz was attacked. Two parties not at war with each other signed what's called a framework agreement in Washington between Israel and Lebanon, but the Iran-backed militants Hezbollah is not a party to the agreement, saying it rejects its terms. Texas mandating Bible lessons in public schools, sparking a debate about the separation of church and state. ABC's Alex Perchet.
3: Bible passages are included in every grade's required materials. So in elementary school, students will begin with a picture book series, and starting in the fourth grade, they will read specific Bible passages about Jesus.
2: Amid the devastation from deadly earthquakes in Venezuela, the U.S. launching three urban search and rescue teams to join the mission. This is ABC News. Extreme childhood obesity is being cited in the case against Michigan parents arrested this week on second-degree murder charges. Genesee County Prosecutor David Layton says the mother and father paid for veterinary services for the family dog the day their son died.
4: I can't think of what else this is other than extraordinary, terrible neglect. And to me, that's willful and wanton misconduct, which is second-degree murder.
2: The 7-year-old weighed 250 pounds at death. The couple's 5-year-old daughter says the home is a hoarding situation. A new push for Major League Baseball salary caps. The league is calling it the biggest issue fans want solved, as too many have little hope for lower-paying teams competing in a World Series. Negotiations are going on. The NFL and NBA have salary caps. The Baseball Players Union says MLB salaries have increased slower than the other leagues. Chuck Sievertson, ABC News.
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10: Here is your WTZQ Radio Four Seasons forecast for the final weekend of June. Afternoon and evening showers and thunderstorm chances return for the weekend, with isolated severe storms possible both Saturday and Sunday. And be careful of heat. Elevated heat risk is forecast for the first half of next week. Saturday will be partly sunny with, of course, that chance of showers and thunderstorms in the afternoon. Highs in the mid-80s. Sunday, partly sunny, chance of showers and thunderstorms in the afternoon, highs

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2: 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I made a New Year's resolution this year.
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0: about your pets. 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
9: Here is your WTZQ Radio Four Seasons forecast for the final weekend of June. Afternoon and evening showers and thunderstorm chances return for the weekend, with isolated severe storms possible both Saturday and Sunday. And be careful of heat. Elevated heat risk is forecast for the first half of next week. Saturday will be partly sunny with, of course, that chance of showers and thunderstorms in the afternoon. Highs in the mid-80s. Sunday, partly sunny, chance of showers and thunderstorms in the afternoon. Highs in the mid-80s.

Throughout history, there have been many songs written about the Eternal Triangle. This next one tells the story of a Mr. Grayson, a beautiful woman, and a condemned man named Tom Dooley. When the sun rises tomorrow,

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3: ABC News, I'm Chuck Sievertson. Renewed air attacks between the U.S. and Iran, accusing each other of breaking agreements. Iranian drones attacked Bahrain, home of the U.S. Navy 5th Fleet. The British military says an oil tanker in the Strait of Hormuz was attacked. With thousands missing since the two big earthquakes in Venezuela, searching through the collapsed buildings becomes more desperate. There's some success. They found an 18-day-old baby, says ABC's Marcus Moore.
4: The newborn rescued along with his mother and placed in his father's arms. Miraculous scenes of survival. The back-to-back quakes flattening storied buildings like pancakes, leaving few pockets to survive.
3: Venezuelan officials report at least 920 dead and more than 51,000 missing. The FDA has approved a new treatment option for one of the most aggressive forms of breast cancer, for metastatic triple-negative breast cancer. This is ABC News. Higher prices, rising inflation are not just reflected in the official government reports lately. You'll see them when shopping for July 4th grilling, says ABC's Andrew Dimbert.
5: If burgers are on the menu, the average price of ground chuck is up nearly 12% from a year ago, while burger toppings have seen some of the biggest jumps. Tomato prices have surged 46%. Iceberg lettuce is up more than 36%. There are a few bright spots, though. Chicken breast prices are essentially flat, down about 1% from last year, making grilled chicken a more budget-friendly option than beef.
3: A retirement party for Schlitz Beer in Verona, Wisconsin today, with live music, food, and sales of the 1948 recipe brew of what was once the top-selling beer in the U.S.
6: 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They all had a Schlitz story.
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0: Kirby Nelson, Chuck Sievertson, ABC News.
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7: Here is your WTZQ Radio Four Seasons forecast for the final weekend of June. Afternoon and evening showers and thunderstorm chances return for the weekend, with isolated severe storms possible both Saturday and Sunday. And be careful of heat. Elevated heat risk is forecast for the first half of next week. Saturday will be partly sunny with, of course, that chance of showers and thunderstorms in the afternoon. Highs in the mid-80s. Sunday, partly sunny, chance of showers and thunderstorms in the afternoon, highs in the mid-80s.

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6: Here is your WTZQ Radio Four Seasons forecast for the final weekend of June. Afternoon and evening showers and thunderstorm chances return for the weekend, with isolated severe storms possible both Saturday and Sunday. And be careful of heat. Elevated heat risk is forecast for the first half of next week. Saturday will be partly sunny with, of course, that chance of showers and thunderstorms in the afternoon. Highs in the mid-80s. Sunday, partly sunny, chance of showers and thunderstorms in the afternoon. High

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2: ABC News, I'm Chuck Sievertson. New air attacks between the U.S. and Iran, who are accusing each other of breaking agreements. Iranian drones attacked Bahrain, where the U.S. Navy Fifth Fleet is stationed. An Israeli drone attack today killed two Palestinian siblings, including a 15-year-old girl in southern Gaza, and wounded at least seven others, says Nasser Hospital, where casualties were taken. The Israeli military says it was targeting Hamas militants. A desperate search for 51,000 people reported missing after the two big earthquakes in Venezuela. Genesis Garcia, a teacher from Louisiana, on vacation with her family, helping get medicine, food, and baby formula to those in need.
3: We just started getting organized in the city to collect the items that we need the most, to buy as much medicine as we can.
2: Venezuelan officials report at least 920 dead. European heat wave continues. Temperatures hit record highs from Switzerland to the Czech Republic and Denmark. This is ABC News. Two tropical storms are expected today to cause flooding in the Tokyo region. A new push for Major League Baseball salary caps. The league is calling it the biggest issue fans want solved, as too many have little hope for lower-paying teams competing in a World Series. Negotiations are going on. ABC News partner ESPN's Jesse Rogers says the salary cap is opposed by the players' union.
4: This would be a drastic change. It would put them more in line with the other professional sports leagues, the NBA, the NHL, and the NFL. Those all have salary caps and have a limit to how long you can sign for or how much you can sign for.
2: Because flop sweat is so unfashionable, says ABC's Jim Ryan.
5: It's Fashion Week in Paris, and it coincides with some of the highest temperatures ever recorded in the City of Lights. The show must go on. Fashion houses are providing guests with misting machines, parasols, and glasses of ice water served on silver platters.
2: Our Jim Ryan, Chuck Sievertson, ABC News.
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9: Here is your WTZQ Radio Four Seasons forecast for the final weekend of June. Afternoon and evening showers and thunderstorm chances return for the weekend, with isolated severe storms possible both Saturday and Sunday. And be careful of heat. Elevated heat risk is forecast for the first half of next week. Saturday will be partly sunny with, of course, that chance of showers and thunderstorms in the afternoon. Highs in the mid-80s. Sunday, partly sunny, chance of showers and thunderstorms in the afternoon, highs in the mid-80s.
8: 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My name's Izzy Hughes. I am your host. And if you would like to be considered for the show, if you are an artist or a venue, send me an email at 1600@WTZQ.com. Let me know what your live music schedule looks like. And musicians, make sure you also include MP3 or WAV files of your music, along with anything particularly big you may have coming up, like a big show. Maybe you have a new album coming out or a single coming out. Let me know about that in the email. Again, it's 1600@WTZQ.com. We are kicking off the show here. We have so many shows that are happening in town this weekend. It is full-on busy season, summer in the mountains here. There's probably around 70 or so shows, I think I counted, just Friday, Saturday, Sunday alone this weekend. And so we're going to get right into things. This first show is one that was sent to me earlier this week. Steve Robinson and friends are going to be out at Trailside this Sunday. Trailside has a pretty big weekend coming up of some great music. I'll be telling you more about it later on in the show. But of course, tonight, the Andrew Thelson Band will be out there performing from 6 to 9. We talked with Andrew about this show last week. Tonight being Friday. We'll talk a little bit more about Saturday. Steve is going to be performing there on Sunday, and he actually sent me a brand new unreleased song. I take that back. This single, the song I'm going to play to you, was released today. So it is now available on all streaming platforms. It is called I Won't Let Go. It features Dave Maddox on the drum stool alongside Richard Thompson. Dave was a founding member of the legendary folk rock band Fairport Convention and has played with Roseanne Cash, Ecstasy, George Harrison, Paul McCartney, and Elton John, among others. Steve was super excited to have him join him on this album and this song. This is, again, just was released today, available now for you to go and stream, and I'm going to be playing it right here, right now. And if you would like to go see Steve live, you'll have a chance to do that this weekend, particularly on Sunday at Trailside Brewing at 2 p.m. Here is Steve Robinson's brand new single, I Won't Let Go.

0: That was The Storm by Highway 52. They are going to be putting on their John Prine tribute show tomorrow at Southern Appalachian Brewery at 7 p.m. tomorrow being Saturday. That is a show that they did last year, and they had people who had to bring their own chairs. So just know it is a very popular show. I would highly recommend bringing chairs if you have them. Just to make sure you do have a seat. Chances are, if the weather cooperates, they will be outside on that outdoor stage over there. And so if you are a John Prine fan, this is going to be the show for you. So again, that is tomorrow with Highway 52 at Southern Appalachian Brewery. Tomorrow being Saturday. I like to always say that just in case you're listening on Saturday or on a different day of the week. That'll be at 7 p.m. And before that was Steve Robinson with I Won't Let Go, a brand new song out today on all streaming platforms. He's going to be at Trailside Brewing on Sunday at 2 p.m. I'm going to take a quick break here, and I'll be right back with more songs and shows to tell you about. Stay tuned in.
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0: Welcome back to Local Artist Showcase. Up next is Hope Griffin. She's performing at Sather Williams on Sunday, the 28th at 2 p.m. And this is a song of hers called Just So You Know.

0: That was Waiting for the Bus by Daddy Rabbit. That's a name I've not seen advertised recently, so I was excited to see that they're going to be performing at Mills River Brewing on Sunday at 2 p.m. I don't see them playing in Henderson County very often, so this would be a good chance to catch them if you like what you heard. Again, Daddy Rabbit at Mills River Brewing on Sunday at 2 p.m. And before that was Hope Griffin with her song, Just So You Know. She's going to be at Sally Williams also on Sunday at 2 p.m. I'm going to take another break here, and I'll be right back in a bit. Don't go anywhere.
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2: 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This will be Disclosure Day. 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
0: 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Up next, I have The Last Full Measure. They're going to be performing at Blue Ridge Beer Garden on Sunday at 2 p.m. And this is a song of theirs called Devil on My Shoulder.

0: Dulce with It's Gonna Be a Good One. She is performing at Sierra Nevada on Saturday at 6:30. I believe they've got another show earlier in the day. I want to say it's Transcend that's going to be performing. So you've got two different artists that are going to be out there on Saturday. Again, Dulce will be there at 6:30 at Sierra Nevada. And before that was The Last Full Measure with Devil on My Shoulder. They're performing at Blue Ridge Beer Garden on Sunday at 2 p.m. Going to take one last break here. When I get back, I've got my honorable mention section where I tell you about some shows that I don't have time to squeeze in songs for. And then I will play our last couple of songs before we wrap things up. So stay tuned in. Just a couple words from our sponsors, and I'll be right back with more music.
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3: 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Or even right here on Earth among us? If there were aliens already here, would the government tell us? The day will come when they will have to tell us. They will have to tell us everything. This will be Disclosure Day. Disclosure Day, a Steven Spielberg film starring Emily Blunt, Josh O'Connor, and Colin Firth. 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
0: Welcome back to the last segment of Local Artist Showcase. If you tune into the show before, you know this is where I have my honorable mention section. There are so many shows happening in town. Like I said, I think over 70 shows in Henderson County alone, just over Friday, Saturday, and Sunday. So there's no way I could possibly fit in 70 different songs this week or in this hour. So I've got a couple of special shows that are a little bit different. I got a new venue I want to tell you about. And I also want to show a little love for our sponsors. So I'll start there. The Purple Onion this weekend has the Jesse Williams Band. This is on Saturday at 8 p.m. That's a $10 show. Then on Thursday, they've got Time Sawyer. They're performing at 7:30 p.m. And that is a $12 show. Over at Tresca's Tuesday Market, they will have Andy Bracken finishing up the month. That starts at 4 p.m. Again, that's at Tresca's Tuesday Market. And that is from 4 to 6. Also going on this weekend, Tresca's on Highland Lake. They've got their summer concert series. And on Saturday, they've got the Wilder Flower. Doors open at 4:45, music at 5:15. That is a ticketed event, though, so you're going to want to go to HighlandLakeCove.com to get your tickets for that. And then I wanted to tell you about this brand new venue. It is called Corkscrew Vineyards, and they have Jamie Gorsuch out there this Saturday. So go and check that out. A brand new vineyard here in town. Very excited to personally go and check it out at some point. It's kind of near Cummings Cove area. I think it's probably the closest landmark to it. So go check it out. Look it up online. Corkscrew Vineyards. They'll have Jamie Gorsuch there this weekend. And then last thing I wanted to tell you about is over at Trailside Brewing. Of course, tonight, Friday, if you're listening, Andrew Thelston's going to be out there performing with his band from 6 to 9. That was one that we talked about last week when we had him on the show. So just a reminder of that. But also, tomorrow, they've got their summer party with Steve Weems and the Caribbean Cowboys. That is from 6 to 9 p.m. They do the summer party every year. It's a whole lot of fun. Steve Weems, of course, will be out there playing Jimmy Buffett. I believe he also squeezes in some like Eagles and that sort of thing as well, but heavy on the Jimmy Buffett. So go check it out. It's going to be a lot of fun. Perfect way to celebrate summer. And then I think I told you that was the last one and I lied. One more show I wanted to tell you about is happening at Bold Rock this weekend. They've got their Bold Birthday Bash with music from the Showboat Band. That starts at 6 o'clock. That's also on Saturday. So if you want to go celebrate Bold Rock's birthday with them, go on out there. That's again tomorrow, Saturday, starting at 6. All right. That is all I have for honorable mentions, so I'm going to go ahead and introduce our second-to-last band, the Paper Crowns at Burnt Shirt on Saturday at 1 p.m. This is a song of theirs called Rain Comes.

0: Wrapping up the show, that was the ALR Trio. They're going to be at Southern Appalachian Brewery on Friday, the 26th, starting at 7 p.m. If you want to come see me this weekend, I will be at Auction House tomorrow with Andrew Thelston. That starts at 5 o'clock. We'd love to see you out there. It's a great place if you've not been out there. They've got full bar, beer, wine, and then tons of different cuisines to choose from. And what's cool about it is all those cuisines are in the same building, and you can mix and match. So if you're like me and sometimes you can't decide if you feel more like a burger or tacos, you can get both. Or if you're going with somebody who is wanting seafood and you're feeling more like a chicken sandwich, there you go. It's the perfect way to kind of combine and try different things. So go check it out. Saturday afternoon would be a great time to do so. We'd love to see you. We're going to be out there from 5 to 8. Also want to say a huge thank you to our sponsors, the Purple Onion and Saluda, Flat Rock Cinema, Home with Magnolia Concert Series, Octopus Garden Smoke Shops, and Tresca's Tuesday Market. You can tune into the show every Friday evening at 5 o'clock. 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I hope you make live music part of it in some way. I will see you next week for On the Run on Monday and back here on Local Artist Showcase on Friday at 5. 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
1: Dish Girl is now located at 424 North Main Street, the new location of the Emporium on Main. 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
2: Hey news, I'm Mike Dabusky. A U.S. official tells ABC that the tanker struck today in the Strait of Hormuz was hit by an Iranian drone. It's the latest escalation that's straining the memorandum of understanding between the U.S. and Iran. Yesterday, American forces carried out strikes on Iranian missile storage facilities, retaliation for a different Iranian strike on a commercial vessel. Hezbollah leaders are rejecting the latest framework peace agreement signed by Israel and Lebanon yesterday. Yekiel Leiter is the Israeli ambassador to the United States.
3: Israel is at war with Hezbollah because Hezbollah is a proxy of Iran, and Iran is still committed to the destruction of Israel through its proxies. We will not allow that to continue. We will not allow them to succeed.
2: And recovery efforts continue in Venezuela after this week's devastating back-to-back earthquakes. The death toll stands at 920, but experts expect that number to rise. This is ABC News. We've learned some new details about that plane that crashed into the tallest building in Beijing yesterday. China's government overnight confirming the crash happened, saying that only the pilot was on board the aircraft and was killed in the collision. 13 people in the building and on the ground were injured. 1 week until July 4th, and experts are expecting a ton of people to travel for the nation's 250th birthday. Here's ABC's Morgan Norwood.
4: We're looking at record-breaking travel this year, and according to AAA, more than 72 million Americans will travel at least 50 miles from their homes over the holiday. So we're looking at nearly 6 million people flying domestically as well, and the biggest travel uptick is in other ways to get away. Nearly 5 million will take buses or trains or go on cruises, but most holiday travelers, more than 61 million, will actually drive to their destinations.
2: And speaking of driving, happening in Rome today, what's being billed as the largest gathering ever of Vespas, the Italian scooter brand, marking its 80th birthday. I'm Mike Dabusky, ABC News.
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8: Is your WTZQ Radio Four Seasons forecast for the final weekend of June. Afternoon and evening showers and thunderstorm chances return for the weekend, with isolated severe storms possible both Saturday and Sunday. And be careful of heat. Elevated heat risk is forecast for the first half of next week. Saturday will be partly sunny with, of course, that chance of showers and thunderstorms in the afternoon. Highs in the mid-80s. Sunday, partly sunny, chance of showers and thunderstorms in the afternoon.

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4: The world of Lake Point Landing, that's a great topic. 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We have monthly rent. We do have some buy-ins in our villas. It's just a great, great place to be. In our assisted services, we have customized care so that we will get a care plan directed just specifically to what your needs are. Don't wait. Come while the decision is yours, and you can make that decision to come to a fabulous place because that's what Lake Point Landing is. It's amazing. I am so gratified when I'll get a call from a family member who came to us when they were moving in their loved one, and they were just so riddled with anxiety, and then a month later they'll call me and they'll say, why did we wait so long to do this?
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3: Here is your WTZQ Radio Four Seasons forecast for the final weekend of June. Afternoon and evening showers and thunderstorm chances return for the weekend, with isolated severe storms possible both Saturday and Sunday. And be careful of heat. Elevated heat risk is forecast for the first half of next week. Saturday will be partly sunny with, of course, that chance of showers and thunderstorms in the afternoon. Highs in the mid-80s. Sunday, partly sunny, chance of showers and thunderstorms in the afternoon.

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2: ABC News, I'm Mike Dabusky. Iran struck another ship in the Strait of Hormuz today, a U.S. official tells ABC, marking the latest violence to strain the already fragile peace agreement between the U.S. and Iran. The U.S. now confirming teams from Virginia and California are on the ground in Venezuela to help with recovery efforts following this week's deadly earthquakes there. ABC's Michelle Franzen.
3: Rescuers cutting through concrete and listening for signs of life. What we need here is heavy machinery, this woman says. Human strength isn't enough. There are people still alive. Crews rescuing an 18-day-old baby named Juan and his mother. Teams cheering as he was reunited with his father. Michelle Franzen, ABC News, New York.
2: And much of the western half of the U.S. is contending with growing wildfires. Utah now under a state of emergency as fire crews deal with a dozen new fires in just the last day. This is ABC News. Microsoft now says it's raising prices, jacking up the cost of certain Xbox consoles between $100 and $150. The company says it's due to the ongoing global shortage in computer memory. ABC's Andrew Dimbert.
4: So what's behind these hikes? Well, the companies point to an AI-driven boom that's creating unprecedented demand for memory chips, driving up prices across the electronics industry in what some are calling chipflation. So what to do as a consumer? Keep a special eye out this year during Black Friday. Yes, it's June. We're already talking about Black Friday because any discounts on electronics, that'll be one of the best opportunities for shoppers hoping to offset those prices.
2: And Anthropic has confirmed to ABC News that Mythos has been approved once again by the U.S. government for certain select businesses to use. The AI model was taken down by Anthropic after the Trump administration said foreign nationals, including Anthropic's own employees, couldn't access it. The model had raised concerns it could be used to break cybersecurity systems. Mike Dabusky, ABC News.
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9: Here is your WTZQ Radio Four Seasons forecast for the final weekend of June. Afternoon and evening showers and thunderstorm chances return for the weekend, with isolated severe storms possible both Saturday and Sunday. And be careful of heat. Elevated heat risk is forecast for the first half of next week. Saturday will be partly sunny with, of course, that chance of showers and thunderstorms in the afternoon. Highs in the mid-80s. Sunday, partly sunny, chance of showers and thunderstorms in the afternoon. High.

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1: 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Here is your WTZQ Radio Four Seasons forecast for the final weekend of June. Afternoon and evening showers and thunderstorm chances return for the weekend, with isolated severe storms possible both Saturday and Sunday. And be careful of heat. Elevated heat risk is forecast for the first half of next week. Saturday will be partly sunny with, of course, that chance of showers and thunderstorms in the afternoon. Highs in the mid-80s. Sunday, partly sunny, chance of showers and thunderstorms in the afternoon, highs in the mid-80s.

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6: The world of Lake Point Landing, that's a great topic. 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In our assisted services, we have customized care so that we will get a care plan directed just specifically to what your needs are. 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It's amazing. 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

0: They'll call me and they'll say, why did we wait so long to do this?
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2: ABC News, I'm Mike Dubusky. Days after the deadly back-to-back earthquakes in Venezuela, the death toll has now risen to 1,420. ABC's Marcus Moore reports the teams from Virginia and California are now there, combing through the rubble for any survivors.
3: The newborn rescued along with his mother and placed in his father's arms. Miraculous scenes of survival. The back-to-back quakes flattening storied buildings like pancakes, leaving few pockets to survive.
2: A senior administration official says the Trump administration is preparing a nine-figure package of aid in addition to the $150 million already committed. A flash flood emergency has been issued for Madison County, Kentucky, following hours of relentless heavy rain there. Meanwhile, in parts of the West, wildfires continue to threaten thousands. Utah now under a state of emergency after a dozen fires cropped up there in just the last day. This is ABC News. A student in Buffalo, New York is being hailed a hero after coming to the rescue of his 53-year-old diabetic neighbor. Susan Ali lives alone and says an access port in her leg suddenly popped open. Caleb Wilkins getting a call from 911, then using a belt as a tourniquet on the woman's bleeding leg.
4: Definitely my hero. I'm very lucky. Great neighbors, and Caleb was more than willing to stay calm and do what needed to be done and in a very scary situation.
2: Meanwhile, a New York City man is speaking out after being stabbed earlier this month. Robert Hunter was on the bus when he was attacked by two men with knives after he told one of them to show some respect to a pregnant woman on the bus.
5: I'm not a hero. I try to do the right thing, look out for anybody. It didn't have to be her. It could have been anybody that's having problems, that's in a situation where they need somebody to watch their back.
2: I'm Mike Dubusky, ABC News.
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11: Here is your WTZQ Radio Four Seasons forecast for the final weekend of June. Afternoon and evening showers and thunderstorm chances return for the weekend, with isolated severe storms possible both Saturday and Sunday. And be careful of heat. Elevated heat risk is forecast for the first half of next week. Saturday will be partly sunny with, of course, that chance of showers and thunderstorms in the afternoon. Highs in the mid-80s. Sunday, partly sunny, chance of showers and thunderstorms in the afternoon, highs in

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1: Here is your WTZQ Radio Four Seasons forecast for the final

Weekend of June. Afternoon and evening showers and thunderstorm chances return for the weekend, with isolated severe storms possible both Saturday and Sunday. And be careful of heat. Elevated heat risk is forecast for the first half of next week. Saturday will be partly sunny with, of course, that chance of showers and thunderstorms in the afternoon. Highs in the mid-80s. Sunday, partly sunny, chance of showers and thunderstorms in the afternoon. Highs

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6: The world of Lake Point Landing, that's a great topic. I think the way that somebody could best experience that is come take a tour. 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There is no buy-in fee, nothing like that. 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We have monthly rent. We do have some buy-ins in our villas. It's just a great, great place to be. In our assisted services, we have customized care so that we will get a care plan directed just specifically to what your needs are. Don't wait. Come while the decision is yours, and you can make that decision to come to a fabulous place, because that's what Lake Point Landing is. It's amazing. I am so gratified when I'll get a call from a family member who came to us when they were moving in their loved one, and they were just so riddled with anxiety, and then a month later they'll call me and they'll say, why did we wait so long to do this?

0: Thank you. Thank you very much. Elvis on the cue.
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2: ABC News, I'm Mike Dabosky. The death toll in Venezuela has risen, with the president of the country's National Assembly now saying it stands at 1,430. Relief crews from the U.S. are assisting with recovery efforts after last week's devastating earthquakes, with U.S. Southcom saying five C-17 military cargo planes full of aid will begin arriving today. A state of emergency in Kentucky as heavy rain and flooding forces evacuations in the heart of Bourbon Country. Bullitt County, Kentucky Emergency Management Director John Waters urging drivers to avoid driving through flooded roads because it could be deadly.
3: Turn around, don't drown. You know, that's a big thing. We had a lot of reports of water rescues. Because people were trying to brave it and drive it through the water. You can't tell how deep the water is whenever you're sitting in your car.
2: There's also a state of emergency in Utah over the growing wildfire threat there. Utah is one of six states across the West under a red flag warning today. This is ABC News. With the 4th of July just a week away now, Americans firing up the grill may notice their cookout is costing more this year. ABC's Andrew Dimbert has more.
4: If burgers are on the menu, the average price of ground chuck is up nearly 12% from a year ago, while burger toppings have seen some of the biggest jumps. Tomato prices have surged 46%. Iceberg lettuce is up more than 36%. There are a few bright spots, though. Chicken breast prices are essentially flat, down about 1% from last year, making grilled chicken a more budget-friendly option than beef.
2: Also on the rise are gas prices, but that's not expected to stop those planning to travel for the holiday. Most holiday travelers, more than 61 million of them, will drive to their destinations despite the high cost of gas. According to the TSA, nearly 19 million people are expected to fly within the next week or so. And today marks the final day of group play at the World Cup. I'm Mike Dabosky, ABC News.
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10: Here is your WTZQ Radio Four Seasons forecast for the final weekend of June. Afternoon and evening showers and thunderstorm chances return for the weekend, with isolated severe storms possible both Saturday and Sunday. And be careful of heat. Elevated heat risk is forecast for the first half of next week. Saturday will be partly sunny with, of course, that chance of showers and thunderstorms in the afternoon. Highs in the mid-80s. Sunday, partly sunny, chance of showers and thunderstorms in the afternoon. Highs in the mid-80s. Steve Ball.

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4: Here is your WTZQ Radio Four Seasons forecast for the final weekend of June. Afternoon and evening showers and thunderstorm chances return for the weekend, with isolated severe storms possible both Saturday and Sunday. And be careful of heat. Elevated heat risk is forecast for the first half of next week. Saturday will be partly sunny with, of course, that chance of showers and thunderstorms in the afternoon. Highs in the mid-80s. Sunday, partly sunny, chance of showers and thunderstorms in the afternoon, highs in the mid-80s.

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Bill walked me to my door last night, and he said, "Before I go, there's something about our love affair that I have a right to know." I said, "Let's not stand out here like this. What would the neighbors think? 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
2: ABC News, I'm Mike Dubusky. In Kentucky, bourbon country, flood warnings are in effect. Governor Andy Beshear declaring a state of emergency today with forecasts indicating up to 7 inches of rain could fall in the next few hours. In Bullitt County, there are concerns a dam could fail, prompting evacuation orders. There's also a state of emergency in Utah with wildfires burning out of control there. The Cottonwood fires now consumed more than 90,000 acres. Lebanese media reports a new round of strikes from Israel just a day after Israel and Lebanon signed on to a U.S.-brokered framework peace agreement. The deal has drawn skepticism. Amir Raz was visiting the Israeli border town of Metula, and he says he doubts Lebanon's government can keep Iran-backed Hezbollah in check.
3: We should keep it as long as we need to keep it, or maybe as long as we will be allowed to keep it.
2: Lebanon's Ministry of Public Health says one person was killed and two wounded in the strike. This is ABC News. Texas is now mandating Bible lessons in public schools with the new list of required reading, including the Book of Exodus for fifth graders and the Shepherd's Psalm for seventh graders. ABC's Alex Prochet has more.
4: Last year, Texas began to require every classroom display the Ten Commandments. This latest change doesn't start until 2030, but this move puts Texas square in the center of the debate over religion in schools, and some educators are arguing this violates a separation of church and state and favors Christianity over other religions. And now, that same Texas board is considering a new social studies curriculum that draws parallels between the Bible and American history.
2: A frightening moment at Miami Airport last night.
5: American 308 boarding on the runway.
6: American 308, roger.
2: ATC.com capturing sound of an American Airlines flight aborting takeoff after a business jet entered the same runway. I'm Mike Dubusky, ABC News.
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10: Here is your WTZQ Radio Four Seasons forecast for the final weekend of June. Afternoon and evening showers and thunderstorm chances return for the weekend with isolated severe storms possible both Saturday and Sunday. And be careful of heat. Elevated heat risk is forecast for the first half of next week. Saturday will be partly sunny with, of course, that chance of showers and thunderstorms in the afternoon. Highs in the mid-80s. Sunday, partly sunny, chance of showers and thunderstorms in the afternoon. Highs in the mid-80s.

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5: Here is your WTZQ Radio Four Seasons forecast for the final weekend of June. Afternoon and evening showers and thunderstorm chances return.

shortened for the weekend, with isolated severe storms possible both Saturday and Sunday. And be careful of heat. Elevated heat risk is forecast for the first half of next week. Saturday will be partly sunny with, of course, that chance of showers and thunderstorms in the afternoon. Highs in the mid-80s. Sunday, partly sunny, chance of showers and thunderstorms in the afternoon.

0: While you're getting ready for fireworks, hot dogs, and a little red, white, and blue fun, take a minute to think about your pets. For many dogs and cats, fireworks aren't a celebration. They're scary. That's why it's important to bring pets indoors before the festivities begin and make sure they have a safe, comfortable place to relax. 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Happy 4th of July from
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2: ABC News, I'm Mike Dubusky. Kentucky is dealing with severe flooding. There are concerns a dam in Bullitt County could fail, prompting evacuation orders there. And more rain is in the forecast tonight, with Kentucky Governor Andy Beshear declaring a state of emergency.
3: It could dump another significant amount of rain, which is means it's going to be dangerous. It's going to be dangerous to drive. We've already had at least one motorist swept away and killed by flash flooding.
2: Meanwhile, 7 states in the western half of the country are dealing with the growing threat of wildfires. In Utah, more than a dozen wildfires have cropped up in the last day or so. And in Venezuela, after this week's earthquakes,
4: the situation is really dire. Right now, I'm actually talking from a relief center where we are preparing food for senior citizens that were moved from the wrecking sites in La Guaira, which is the most affected area, coastal town outside Caracas.
2: Caracas-based journalist Tony Frangie-Mawad. This is ABC News. Just in time for the 4th of July holiday, a new study on summer road trips.
5: With nearly 3/4 of U.S. adults planning to hit the road this summer, comes a Wallet Hub study on the best states for a summer road trip, compared with all 50 states across several key metrics.
6: How safe are the roads? How safe are the bridges? Quality of drivers in these states? Cost of gas is always a factor.
5: Wallet Hub's Chip Lupo says the top state to vacation behind the wheel is Minnesota.
6: Very safe roads for good traveling. Lot to do and moderate cost.
5: Followed by Utah and Louisiana. Stephen Kaufman, ABC News.
2: AAA says it anticipates this 4th of July will be record-breaking for travel, with 72 million Americans expected to travel more than 50 miles from home. Yesterday, the Board of Education in Texas voted to make certain Bible passages required reading in public schools. It includes sections of the Book of Exodus and the Shepherd's Psalm. Mike Dubusky, ABC News.
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12: Here is your WTZQ Radio Four Seasons forecast for the final weekend of June. Afternoon and evening showers and thunderstorm chances return for the weekend, with isolated severe storms possible both Saturday and Sunday. And be careful of heat. Elevated heat risk is forecast for the first half of next week. Saturday will be partly sunny with, of course, that chance of showers and thunderstorms in the afternoon. Highs in the mid-80s. Sunday, partly sunny, chance of showers and thunderstorms in the afternoon, highs in the mid-80s.

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2: Here is your WTZQ Radio Four Seasons forecast for the final weekend of June. Afternoon and evening showers and thunderstorm chances return for the weekend with isolated severe storms possible both Saturday and Sunday. And be careful of heat. Elevated heat risk is forecast for the first half of next week. Saturday will be partly sunny with, of course, that chance of showers and thunderstorms in the afternoon. Highs in the mid-80s. Sunday, partly sunny, chance of showers and thunderstorms in the afternoon. Highs in the mid-80s.

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2: ABC News, I'm Dave Packer. Dry tinderbox conditions fueling wildfires across the West. State of emergency in Utah as more than a dozen fires burn out of control, including the Cottonwood Fire, burning more than 92,000 acres. Meanwhile, water rescues in Kentucky, where torrential rains brought flash flooding, up to 7 inches of rain falling in some parts of the state. Governor Beshear said another round of severe storms is expected this evening.
3: When it gets dark, it's going to get even worse, so please do not drive after dark if you can avoid it.
2: To Venezuela, where neighbors and rescuers in Caracas are racing to find tens of thousands of people reported missing after back-to-back earthquakes. Officials say more than 1,400 people are dead, and the death toll is expected to climb. A flare-up of attacks in and around the Strait of Hormuz. CENTCOM says there were new attacks from the U.S. on Iran this afternoon. And this after a U.S. official says a tanker was hit by an Iranian drone earlier today. This is ABC News. In Rome this weekend to mark the 80th birthday of the little Italian scooter featured in many movies set in Italy, including classic Hollywood blockbusters, the largest gathering of Vespas ever.
4: Bringing his Vespa to the Italian capital to help celebrate David Bomondi.
5: We have a strong passion for Vespas. We watch Vespas in the movies, and we have 13 Vespas in Texas, and we wanted to ride our classic Vespa in Roma.
4: I'll bet Rana says back in the Philippines.
6: We know from Roman Holiday and the movie Luca. So all generations, from the old people to the young people, we all know Vespa.
4: Organizers say 10,000 Vespas are scooting about Rome.
2: ABC's Chuck Sievertson. A new blue chip. Monday, Google parent company Alphabet's officially replacing Verizon in the Dow Jones Industrial Average. 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Dave Packer, ABC News.
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4: Here is your WTZQ Radio Four Seasons forecast for the final weekend of June. Afternoon and evening showers and thunderstorm chances return for the weekend, with isolated severe storms possible both Saturday and Sunday. And be careful of heat. Elevated heat risk is forecast for the first half of next week. Saturday will be partly sunny with, of course, that chance of showers and thunderstorms in the afternoon. Highs in the mid-80s. Sunday, partly sunny, chance of showers and thunderstorms in the afternoon. Highs

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1: Here is your WTZQ Radio Four Seasons forecast for the final weekend of June. Afternoon and evening showers and thunderstorm chances return for the weekend, with isolated severe storms possible both Saturday and Sunday. And be careful of heat. Elevated heat risk is forecast for the first half of next week. Saturday will be partly sunny with, of course, that chance of showers and thunderstorms in the afternoon. Highs in the mid-80s. Sunday, partly sunny, chance of showers and thunderstorms in the afternoon, highs in the mid-80s.

words mean I am a truthful man from the land of the palm trees. And before dying, I want to share these poems of my soul. My poems are soft green. My poems are also flaming crimson. My poems are like a wounded fawn seeking refuge in the forest. The last verse says, con los pobres de la tierra. With the poor

0: Looking for a delicious midday break? The Light Lunch Special is back at Hannah Flanagan's on Main Street. 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